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KOK is and continues to be a gospel station for every generation. 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

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Yeah. 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

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The Light Walkers, the Heartbeaters, and so many more listeners. 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

the truth is here, O man. You are he who was and is to come. Who is he that can know?

You might just hold the missing. You might just hold the value. You will.

0: miles right now. 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Now you all holy ground. Come on, come on, come on. Press a man. Because I had somebody that could be press. Come on, let's go to the holies and holies. 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God, we worship your name today. God, we give you glory. 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Let us be like you. Let us be like you. I wish I just had a few from them to open up their mouths and just begin to bless you. Come on, give them the fruit of your lips. 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Open up your mouths. Lift up those hands. Lift up those hands. Come on, begin to minister to them. Minister to them. Tell them, God, you're God. You're the only God. You're the only true God. You're altogether loving. You're altogether wonderful. There is no lack of God. And my kiss is to you. I want to embrace you.
1: 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Not

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Here's the family in Jesus' name. We'll continue to be busy. 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

0: and listeners, the light walkers, the heart beaters, and so many more listeners. Some of the old school, traditional, quartet, contemporary, gospel, rap, and instrumental gospel music. 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

0: 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Welcome to another edition of Community Speaks. I'm your host, Al Moore, where you get informed and get updated on what's going on in our community. I have a very special guest in the studio. Miss Beth Smiley, she's the American Rose Center Director. Thank you, Miss Smiley, for taking time out of your busy schedule and coming out today.
1: Thank you for having me.
0: A few weeks ago, I met you when the mayor's wife got honored with a spot of dedication out there at the Rose Center. And I was like, man, there's a lot of things going on out here. I need to let the community kind of know what's going on at the American Rose Center. But tell me a little bit about yourself, Miss Bell, and how you got involved with the Rose Center.
1: Well, I worked for the American Rose Society for 32 years.
0: Wow.
1: I resigned my position last year, but then immediately jumped in with the garden.
0: Okay.
1: So I've been going to the garden for 33 years almost.
0: Wow.
1: Every day. So it's always been a passion to see the garden move forward. Everybody always says we're the Shreveport's best kept secret, but we don't want to be a secret anymore.
0: Right, right. That's why I wanted to bring you on the Community Speaks, because I always try to bring people on Community Speaks to let them know about resources in our community. Why the Garden Center are so important to our community?
1: Well, there are multiple reasons.
0: Okay.
1: But I think the first one is a lot of people don't know that the American Rose Center is the largest park in America dedicated to roses.
0: Wow.
1: And roses, here's what people really don't know, is that the rose is the national floral emblem. So it's right up there with the eagle and the flag. There's the rose. It was signed into law in 1986 by President Ronald Reagan. So having a home for that national symbol, really, I think it elevates the garden so that people in Shreveport can be very proud to have it here. But also I think that having this rose garden in Shreveport is something for the community to be proud of. And I want everyone to feel like they can come out there and walk around and have your events there. Just know that we're there. A lot of people know about Christmas in Roseland, but they don't come and use the garden for the rest of the year. So we want people to start thinking about different ways for us to work with you and have your events there. Come out for picnics. Come out for your family reunion. Come out for your wedding, your party, your business. Have a business retreat. We have buildings there that are built for people to use. So we just want more people to come out and engage with us.
0: Okay. You said the biggest event that most people know about was Christmas.
1: Christmas in Roseland.
0: Okay. What is the Christmas in Roseland?
1: So Christmas in Roseland is very interesting. It was begun in 1983 as a way to keep our gardeners employed through the winter months.
0: Wow.
1: Because we didn't want to lose that knowledge, right? So we would bring them in, they'd work the garden season, and then there wasn't much for them to do during the winter. So the executive director at the time had an amazing thought, and he started Christmas in Roseland. Let's put lights out all over the bushes. It will keep our gardeners employed through the winter months. And we don't lose, I mean, we train them. We teach them how to take care of roses and how to identify disease and when bugs are attacking our roses, what to do about that. So it was a wonderful thought. Who knew 42 years later, here we are, we're still having it. It's become our biggest fundraiser. It's the reason the garden can stay open for the rest of the year.
0: Okay. With the roses out there now, how does it is, Miss Smiley, how do you keep them watered?
1: Well, we do have an irrigation system, and it is, as a director, I'll tell you, it's the bane of my existence, really, because there's always something almost every day with an irrigation system that covers that much property, right? there's always a plug or a leak or something. But that's what we work on every day, is we check to make sure that everything's being watered as they should be. And that is the reason our roses can still, you know, survive and thrive through our very, very hot summer.
0: You mentioned earlier that you would like to let more people know about the Rose Center is out there. What are the hours of operation?
1: Right. So Monday through Friday, we're open 8 to 5. And on Saturday and Sunday, we're open 8.

0: So what is the physical address of the American Road Center?
1: Oh, we're at 8877 Jefferson Page Road.
0: So if you come in, off of 20, mm-hmm. you take
1: Exit 5.
0: Yeah. And it'll take you, you make a left.
1: Well, you take a, if you're going west, you take a right. And if you're coming east, you'll take a left. And then you just go over the railroad trestle, and Jefferson Page Road is on your left, and we're a mile down that road.
0: So you're open Monday through Friday from 8 to 5, mm-hmm. and on the weekends from 8 to 12.
1: Right.
0: Okay, you mentioned that you would like to see people utilize it more for events and weddings, things of that nature. Mm-hmm. Are you right now hosting those events, or are you just still looking for people for those events?
1: We do host those events, but of course we can always use more business, correct? I mean, it keeps the lights on and things. We had a chapel donated in the 80s. A chapel was built on our grounds, and that really sort of started our wedding program. It makes sense. If you are getting married, you might want to get married in a rose garden. Sounds beautiful, right? And then, so we also have that inside venue of the chapel. So some people will just use a garden. Some people will use the chapel, but they would just come out and get married and then leave because we didn't have a reception hall. Then we were left an estate by a former president of the American Rose Society. He and his wife left their entire estate to us, to the ARS, and we, with the element that we must build a welcome center. So we built the Clemmer Rose Hall in the front of our property, and that's where we have receptions and a gift shop and a library and a bride's room. So we really set it up to enhance our wedding program, and it has. And so while we have fewer weddings a year, we have more income because they stay and have a reception also, because they can now come out to the garden and stay there all day.
0: Okay, so if someone wanted to come out and take a tour and look at, you know, trying to make a plan, mm-hmm. to come out, maybe hold a wedding or family reunion or things of that nature. Mm-hmm. What number should they call? You have a phone number?
1: Sure.
0: Okay.
1: Just call me. I'm at 318-383-3570.
0: Okay. Get you to slow down because our listening audience can't write that fast.
1: Right.
0: So we're going to get you to slow down a little bit for
1: right.
0: me.
1: So that's 318-383-3570.
0: Okay. What first drew you to the American Rose Center?
1: Well, when I graduated from college, LSUS, I wanted to work on a magazine. I had a journalism degree, and I was working at the Times, and my editor at the Times asked me what I wanted to do, and I said, I want to work on a magazine. And she said, my husband's the editor of the Rose magazine, and he's looking for someone. And it just sort of fell in my lap, and I just couldn't believe that what good fortune I had to find out, first of all, that there's a magazine published in Shreveport that goes around the world, really, telling people about roses. I had never heard of it. I'm pretty sure a lot of your audience has probably never heard of it, but American Rose was my baby for 32 years. I loved working on that magazine.
0: Okay, so I want to do a tour at the American Rose Center. What should I expect? What should I expect when you set up appointment? Want to bring a group out there? What should I expect? I mean, I'm holding you in the seat, so it look like you're so passionate about what you do,
1: right.
0: And I'm trying to calm you down. What should I expect?
1: So, if you want to come and learn about roses, you call me up and tell me you want to do the All About the Roses tour. I can do, you know, up to 20 people. That's about all my voice will carry to. But I'll tell you a lot of history about roses, about the Rose Center, some very fun stories about some of the people that roses are named for, the history of the garden itself and why we remodeled the garden a few years back. And then I'll probably close with, if we have it, and if I know you're coming, if I have enough time before you come, then we'll close with a taste of roses, which
0: okay.
1: is some really great rose petal jam that they make, that you put it over and you have rose petal tea also. So you can taste them as well.
0: Okay, okay. So you put it on what again?
1: So it's rose petal jam, and you put it over cream cheese, and you eat it with crackers. It's really fantastic.
0: Is it really fantastic?
1: Yeah, really good.
0: Okay, okay. Did you have a, I know you people don't only know about the Christmas. Didn't you have a 4th of July fireworks show this year?
1: We did. We celebrated on the 5th of July. We extended the weekend. We thought, well, you know, the weather was not super on the 4th of July. It did rain, but I know a lot of fireworks went off. But we extended the whole weekend. The 250th celebration of America is a good reason to have another fireworks show, right? We had a really great day in the garden. We had a classic car show. We had three different performances. We had the Bone Society, which is a local Shreveport group of trombone players. And then we had the Redemption Choir came and sang. And they were involved with the Martin Luther King Dream Fest weekend. And that's how we found out about them. And we asked them if they'd come and perform. They did an amazing, amazing show. And then we closed with the Victory Bells, who are out of New Orleans. They're associated with the World War II Museum, and they go around and sing, these three young ladies, and they are just phenomenal, just phenomenal. We also had bounce houses and, you know, karaoke in the chapel. But we just tried to make it a fun day for the family to be out there.
0: Okay. What is your next event coming up?
1: It'll be Christmas.
0: It'll be Christmas.
1: Yeah, we're already working on Christmas.
0: Okay, so it's nothing that's going on in the hot summer months, but just Christmas.
1: Right.
0: Oh, okay. What kind of visitors do come to the center from local residents and international guests?
1: Well, we actually do have them come from far and wide. This spring, I found a lot of people said, you know, I've driven by here so many times and seen the sign, and I just decided to finally stop and come in and see the garden. We had a fantastic spring, you know, which we questioned a little bit because we had a very late freeze. I don't know if you recall that. Right before Easter, we had a couple of nights where it froze. And so we were very concerned about how it would affect the roses. You got to have roses. If people come to a rose garden, they want to see the roses, right? So, but we have people that are just traveling I-20. They stop in. We do have people from Shreveport-Bossier who have every year. And then we do have international guests, and the reason for that is there's a whole thing. So the American Rose Society is a member of the World Federation of Rose Societies. The World Federation will nominate and deem certain gardens around the world distinguished gardens. And the American Rose Society is one of those in the United States. There are a few others in the United States that they've recognized as well. But that brings us international people. And when international people travel, you know, if they're going to come this far, they usually stay for a little bit, right?
0: Right.
1: A week, 2 weeks, 3 weeks. So we have people come by, and they'll go to Dallas and Houston, and then they'll come back up, and they just drive through the South. And for them, that is a very unusual thing to be able to do, is to drive so far and still be in the same country, right?
0: Right.
1: So they stop in, and we have a lot of RV people who come in and see the gardens for the day and just enjoy the being outside.
0: Okay. Well, Ms. Smiley, we're getting ready to take a short break.
1: Okay.
0: And we'll be right back with Community Speaks. I'm your host, Al Moore.
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0: 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Welcome back to Community Speaks. I'm your host, Al Moore, keeping you in. informed and updated on what's going on in our community. 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Once again, I have a very special guest in the studio. It's Beth Smiley. She's from the American Rose Center. She's the director. And like I said at the beginning of the program, I met her a few weeks ago, and I have never been to the Rose Center. And I was like, man, this is amazing. And she mentioned, and I was saying to myself, this is a very kept secret in our community. And I always like to bring people in on Community Speaks to let them know the resources and some of the resources they can take advantage of in our community. But thank you again, Ms. Smiley, for taking time out your busy schedule and coming out today.
1: Thanks for having me. We'd love to let people know about us.
0: Yes, ma'am. You mentioned in the first half that the American Rose Center began, how many years ago?
1: 52 years ago.
0: 52 years ago. Yes. And it's still operating, and you invite people to do weddings, have picnics and things of that nature. Mm-hmm. So what's the process if my listener audience want to come out and say, hey, I want to do a wedding at your center, at the Rose Garden Center? What's the process? What do I have to do?
1: Well, you can call me and we can set up a meeting, or you can just show up. I'm happy to talk to you if you come in, and I'll show you the building and I'll show you the chapel and the grounds. We can work out when you want to have your event. I'm happy to talk to you anytime. Or if you run into me at Walmart, I'm happy to talk to you at Walmart, okay, too. It doesn't matter.
0: Give that physical address and that phone number if someone wanted to get in contact with you.
1: Okay. So you can call me at 318-383-3570. And we are at 8877 Jefferson Page Road.
0: Do you have a website?
1: We do. Okay. AmericanRoseCenter.org.
0: AmericanRoseCenter.org. Why should someone who never visited make plans to come to the Rose Center?
1: Well, if you just like to be outside in nature and enjoy beauty, it's certainly a beautiful place to walk around. It is a very calming place to be. It's very quiet. We have lots of birds. We have started to assemble a list of all the birds that you can hear out there. And we understand that that is something that goes hand in hand in gardening, but also there are a lot of people who just like to listen to the different kinds of birds. We even had some Canadian geese come for 2 years in a row. I guess they made a nest, and they came back this year, and we were very excited to see them. Hopefully they'll be back next year.
0: Okay.
1: But it's just a beautiful place. Just go out and appreciate nature for a few minutes. It calms you. There are multiple studies about how just being out in nature is good for your well-being. It gives you time to just relax and appreciate what's around you. Maybe calm yourself, center yourself.
0: So just walk around and look around and just relax your mind. It's a very relaxing place to be.
1: Yes, it is.
0: So looking at the different type of roses, do you teach any kind of courses or gardening out there?
1: We do. We do have some quarterly Green Thumb series. We tend to end it in September, so because we start ramping up for Christmas in Roseland and setting that up. But yeah, in February we'll teach you how to prune roses and invite you to help us prune all those rose bushes out there. And then we usually have something else. This year in June, we had 4 Sundays of Lunch and Learn. So we had different people come in and speak about roses or some type of relation to roses, some story about roses. The first one was just about roses in history of the United States with presidents and things like that. The second one was about the Ramblers, which is a great program that I hope more people will find out about. We are involved with trying to save a class of roses called Ramblers, and we presently are leading this charge. We have more than 300 types of Rambler roses growing at the American Rose Center. It is part of our mission to preserve roses. So this is a class of roses that was disappearing. It had disappeared from American gardens completely. They still grow them widely in Europe, but it had basically disappeared here. And one lady in Washington State took up the charge, and she started collecting them from all over the world. And some of those roses exist today because she had them on her property in Washington.
0: Wow.
1: Yeah. So they replicated her whole entire collection in Dallas, outside of Dallas, Texas. And then that property got sold. So they were trying to figure out, what can we do next? And it just made sense for them to come to the American Rose Center, where we show you beautiful roses planted in the garden. We try to help you learn how to take care of roses and have a good experience with them. And now we are actually preserving them. They are on our property.
0: So how, you said help take care of them. How hard is it to take care of roses?
1: Here's the thing.
0: Okay.
1: Roses have a bad rap. Okay. They have a bad reputation. People say, oh, they're difficult to grow. They're hard to grow. They need so much attention. So really what you need to know is the roses that grow well here, the roses that'll take our heat, the roses that'll take our humidity. I mean, because that will, and all of our rain, it'll cause black spot. But you just need to know how to take care of black spot before it defoliates your rose. So really, you just need a recommendation of roses that will grow well here. And we have that. The American Rose Society actually have on their website has a recommendation top 10 list for six or eight different regions around the country. You can just look it up and say, well, if you live in Ohio, then these roses grow really well. Or if you live in California, P.S., all roses grow well in California. All roses. They have the ideal climate. They just, every rose they put in the ground in California grows well. So, but, you know, in Texas and Louisiana, Mississippi, Alabama, we have that serious heat, right, that it lasts so much of our year that you really have to have roses that can take that. And we have a list. And if you want it, call me, or I'll direct you to the rose.org where they have the lists on their website as well.
0: Okay, okay. Well, I just was wondering, I mean, when I went out there, everything was so beautiful. And I was just wondering how, you know, you keep it. We have had a good July. June with rain. Mm-hmm. We've been really blessed.
1: Yes.
0: This year with rain, you know, and we got another whole month of August.
1: Yeah.
0: To deal with it, but I just know we had a lot of rain, and the grass has grown really high. And if you like me, you didn't have to water your grass because mm-hmm. of all the rain.
1: No. Well, and we don't concern ourselves with the grass at the Rose Center.
0: Okay.
1: It grows and it works out just fine.
0: Okay.
1: We concern ourselves with those rose beds, really. We really take care of them. The water on the grass, I mean, it would have to get pretty, we'd have to be in a pretty severe drought for us to start worrying about the grass.
0: Okay.
1: But I will tell you that the reason the rose garden looks so good is that we have a group of volunteers.
0: That's what I was going
1: to say. We also have a professional company that comes in and helps us every week. Don't get me wrong. But we have a group of volunteers that come, and they're so dedicated. And this past month, they've just been coming at 6 a.m. in the morning so that they can be there early enough to get things done before it just is getting, you know, so hot outside they can't take it. But they're dedicated. They come all year. They come in January when there's, you know, we're just prepping for pruning, and they'll start with the, there are some roses that take a little more effort to prune than just going out in the garden and pruning, but they're fantastic people, and we just love that they're so dedicated to the garden.
0: My next question was, do you look for volunteers? Are you in need of volunteers?
1: Always. We always want volunteers. Thursday is our volunteer day. And you can just come. You can just show up at 8 o'clock or any time that you have, really. And we have a volunteer chair, Pam Bradley, and she'll be happy to talk to you. She'll teach you everything you need to know to volunteer.
0: Okay, so you do need volunteers.
1: Always.
0: And Thursday is the volunteer day.
1: Yes.
0: And they start at 8 o'clock wanted more information, can we call you again?
1: Absolutely.
0: Give that phone number again.
1: That's 318-383-3570.
0: Are there any existing projects, improvements, or new exhibits currently underway?
1: Well, we will probably try to do some things in October when our weather starts to be a little more tolerable. We'll probably at least have one horticulture education something there. And then we're going to try to maybe see if we can do like an evening walk. I can either make it, maybe wine and roses. I can teach you about roses and you can have a glass of wine. Just to sort of get you out to in the gardens for our fall bloom. We'll probably do that. You'll hear more about that. We're always open to your suggestions. Let us know if you want us. I think I keep using this example is, if you want to have hot yoga on the back patio, bring me a hot yoga instructor and we'll work it out. And we'll have yoga on the patio, or we'll do walks in the garden. We're happy to work with you and see what it leads to.
0: How long is the walk if we do a tour? How long is the grounds?
1: I haven't measured it. That is actually on our list of things to do, because someone suggested that we mark the path so that people will know how far they've walked.
0: Right.
1: And that would encourage more people coming out to walk. So I would say if you walked all the paths through the garden, it's about a mile and a half maybe.
0: About a mile and a half.
1: Yeah.
0: Take about, 30 minutes, so, 25
1: depending
0: minutes.
1: Depending on your skill.
0: How fast do you walk? How fast do you walk? And once again, if you want to do a tour, or if you want to have a wedding, picnic, or like you just said, you open for events. If someone come to you with an idea and say, hey, how could the Rose Center help hold my event? Sure. Are you willing to do that?
1: Yep. Call me up.
0: Okay. And what's that phone number again?
1: 318-383-3570.
0: And the physical address?
1: It's 8877. Jefferson Page Road.
0: Okay, and your hours? Your hours of operation?
1: Oh, 8 to 5 Monday through Friday, 8 to noon on Saturday and Sunday.
0: 7 days a week?
1: Yes.
0: 7 days a week you're open?
1: Yes.
0: And if they call you, you're able to assist them with tours. if they want to hold a wedding there?
1: Yes.
0: They can do that. Yes. And just give you a call. Okay. And
1: I'll even talk to you about roses, growing roses.
0: Growing roses. And that's what I was saying. I know it's always beautiful out there, but I was just curious about how you keep them pruned and looking so good, and it's so hot, like today is hot.
1: Our sweet volunteers, and they just show up at the crack of dawn so that they can do a little work while it's still cool enough to be outside.
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1: 8 a.m.
0: Give you a call.
1: Yes.
0: At what number?
1: It's 318-383-3570.
0: All right. Ms. Smiley, I want to thank you for taking time out your busy schedule and giving us an update on American Rose Center. And we'll see you next time on Community Speaks. I'm your host, Al Moore. 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Lee G, the pastor, serving the Lord, leading by example, growing in our faith.
5: 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I'm the Behavioral Health Outreach Manager for Volunteers of America, North Louisiana, and you've been listening to Community Speaks with Al Moore.
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6: Good morning. I'm Eugene Lemons with a Word of Truth broadcast today. We're thankful that the Lord has allowed me to be here. It is a blessing. It's a beautiful day outside, and it's a blessing again that Jesus came. It's a blessing that he has come and that he has done great things for you and I. And we want to this morning pray for those that

again for those that are sick and shut in, Father. In Jesus' name we pray. Amen. Our lesson today comes from the book of Jude. We want to just do a little reading there from the book of Jude. We know that he is known as also the brother of James, and he also is the brother of Jesus. He's identified that way in the Jews, you know. And so we start here, and it's just 25 verses there in Jude, and I'm not sure that I won't be able to get all through all of those, but then it might be. But anyway, it deals with the Lord God, who is the creator and maker. So then this is what Jude says here. Jude, the servant of Jesus Christ. Just even though he is Jesus' brother, we ought to be reminding ourselves that we have a connection with God through Jesus, who has come to go our bond. He has come to take my sin and your sins, those of us that believe that he is God. That's why he comes. He comes to accept the responsibility and of giving his life blood that you and I might be saved. We got to realize that he has done for us. And I said over and over again, we're going to have to accept Jesus Christ as our personal Savior. You know, and when Jude writes, he has a reason for writing. And just like this radio program that we are working on and trying to instill into the hearers out there that Jesus is real. And I think Jesus, Jude here, writes to us as a reminder to us that Jesus was his brother and not all of that. But the thing is, he is real and that he has come. And not only that, he's saying that he fulfilled all of the laws and all of the prophecies, everything that was necessary that would bring us back into the fellowship of God, and it ought to be basically upon that foundation. So as we read here in the book of Jude, listen to what it says. Verse 1 tells us, Jude, the servant of Jesus Christ. We ought to be servants. And brother of James, to them that are sanctified. And we can't sanctify ourselves, but through Jesus we become sanctified and set aside and set apart. And not only that, we should remind ourselves that we have the Holy Spirit that will abide in us. And not only he dwells in us, just like I was saying over and over again, that even in the book of Acts, it relates to the same thing. When the Holy Spirit comes down and he fills the house and he indwelt those that were in the assembly, some hundreds and some people that was there in the house. He said that he filled the house. And then it said that he indwelt, he sat upon those that were in the house. And then he said he indwelt in them. Well, this is just a reminder to you and I that the same Holy Spirit is indwelling if you're a believer, if you're trusting in him.

what we're doing before we do a wrong. And that's what he's doing. That's what he helps grow us to obey that will be fit us for the service of the Father who loved us and was willing to allow his Son to come and be our substitute. For all of us, we know, have sinned and come short of the glory of God, but he, Jesus, and the work that he did at Calvary and the sacrifice of himself, sacrificing himself, that we might have opportunity to be a part of the family of God. All of this is about, basically, in this book, Jude. But anyway, as we go and listen through, it says, Jude, the servant of Jesus Christ, and brother of James, to them that are sanctified by God, the Father, and preserved in Jesus Christ, he says, and called mercy, verse 2 says, mercy unto you, and peace, and love be multiplied, in verse 2. Then it says, and that's part of the fact that God shows his love by allowing his Son to come. And then we also see Jesus' love by him coming to take my sin and your sins upon himself. Verse 3 tells us, beloved, in talking to you and I, beloved, Jude is writing, he says, talking to those that were there in his day. He says, beloved, when I gave all diligence to write unto you of the common salvation, it was needful for me to write unto you. Those were those that had heard, that was there, and that had heard about what Jesus had done, and exhort you, he says, exhort you that ye should honestly contend. In other words, sometimes you have to contend. Mostly we have to contend even today because satanic forces are always trying to draw us and always trying to direct you off to the course that would be pleasing in God's sight. And we know that because in our lives we see the satanic forces are always there trying to draw us away from the foundation. In other words, it has a desire to hoping that you will turn from God, turn from this foundation that has been set forth, that we might grow in a way that we can inform others, just like Jude is informing us of the salvation, basically, that Jesus has come, that he was the fulfillment of all the laws and all of the prophecies. So he comes and so he's reminding us, his brother, he's reminding us. Verse 4 says, 3 says, beloved, when I give all diligence to write unto you of the common salvation, it was needful for me to write unto you and exhort you that ye should honestly contend for the faith which was once delivered unto the saints. Verse 4 says, for there are certain men crept in unawares who were before of old ordained to this condemnation, ungodly men, turning the grace of our God into lasciviousness, and denying the only Lord God and our Lord Jesus Christ. 5 Jews says here, I will therefore put you in remembrance, though ye once knew this, how that the Lord, having saved
the people out of the land of Egypt. Afterward destroyed them that believed not. 6 tells us that it says, and the angels which kept not their first estate, but left their own habitation, he has reserved in everlasting chains under darkness into the judgment of the great day. And you reference back when you're reading your and opening your Bible in Genesis, it tells about those angels. You just a reminder here, Jude is reminding us of the events that has already happened. And it's just reminding us that we can be so easily persuaded. So it says, even as Sodom and Gomorrah and the cities about them in like manner, giving themselves over to fornication and giving after and going after strange flesh, are set forth for an example, suffering the vengeance of eternal fire. 8 tells us likewise, also these filthy dreamers defile the flesh, despise dominion, and speak evil of dignities. In verse 9, it says, yet Michael, the archangel, when contending with the devil, he disputed about the body of Moses, durst not bring against him a real accusation, but said, the Lord rebuke thee. That was what Micah said to the devil. I want you to understand that these are just reminders of events that has happened, recorded here by Jude, the brother of Jesus, and it's just reminders that you have a responsibility, and then not only that, it's to help strengthen your weakness. It secures us if we would just trust in the written word. And then most time when you look at it, we who say that we're Christians, we don't really seemingly don't depend upon God. A lot of times we cannot depend upon God if you don't know God's word. So we need to become familiar with it. And this is a way of doing it, by reading God's word and those things that have passed on. And it's written that we might remind us that we need to be strengthened, whereby we might trust in God's word and not man. Just don't go along with everything that we hear. I'm reminded all the time that the Bible tells us, by Paul, says, study to show yourself approved unto God, a workman that need not be ashamed, rightly dividing the word of truth. And so it's just a reminder. These are just reminding words whereby we'll have a better foundation. Even says, reminding us in verse 7, even again as Sodom and Gomorrah, and we know that Sodom and Gomorrah was the place where Lot had sat on the outside of the gate. And not only that, but eventually the angel had went down into Sodom because of the corruption. And when we look at corruption, we ought to see the corruption.

Christian has to have, ought to have a, his eyes and mind should be focused on the godly nature and what he expects of us who say that we're Christian. When you cross that line and you're saying that God wants you to do it, or your actions show your lack of following God. This is why Jude is writing this event to remind us of when you go astray. That's not following a godly character, not following God's way. Verse 9, it says, yet Michael, an archangel, when contending with the devil, he disputed about the body of Moses, the basic way it was buried. And then it says, verse 10, it says, and these speak evil of those things which they knew not, but what they know naturally as brute beasts. In those things they corrupt themselves. And a lot of us fall in that corrupt pattern that satanic forces are allowing us to follow. In other words, he offers you things that seems good and seems right. But you know what? If you say that you're Christian and that you're following God, then your nature, your inner being, we should remind you and will remind you that that's not the way that God wants to go. And like it says, so then the verse says, then at verse 11 there, and you can read it in Jude chapter, but one chapter ain't but 25 verses. Sometimes you might need to take time and read those verses. But this is what it says. Verse 11 says, woe unto them, for they have gone in the way of Cain. And that reflects you back to Genesis again. We remember the brothers Cain and Abel, the way of Cain and Abel. He says, ran greedily after error of Balaam for reward and punished and perished in the gaining of Korah. All of these are events that they happen, show us of how we carry ourselves. And if we're carrying ourselves that way, we understand that Jesus didn't die for that kind of character. He just used those illustrations of Cain and Abel and even other events. In verse 12 it says, and I want you to read these, take time out. These are spots in your feces of charity. When they fast, they feast with you, feeding themselves without fear. Clouds they are without water, carried about of winds, trees whose fruit withereth without fruit, twice dead, plucked up by the root, raging waves. And these are used in reading this, he's giving you examples. He's using illustrations, talking about the waves as a directus whereby we be able to see the conduct that we have and how we carry ourselves. And we know if you apply it, you also understand that God is not pleased with you. This is why these words are letting us know that God is not pleased with the way we care ourselves, and that's we say that we're Christian, but our actions are not that of a Christian. Our ways are corrupt. So then it says again, it says, raging waves of the sea, foaming out their own shame, wandering stars.

says Enoch. All these books, these words of people that are mentioned here, are people that were written in the Bible, these are people that did these characters here in the Bible. They were real characters. They were pure people. Enoch, also the seventh from Adam, prophesied of these things. Behold, the Lord cometh with 10,000 of his saints. And then 15 says, to execute judgment upon all and to convince all that are ungodly among them of all their ungodly deeds which they have ungodly committed. Now let me tell you, it's the fact that God has examples there for all of us, and they remind us for you and I. Complainers walking after their own lusts, and their mouth speaking great swelling words, having men's persons in admiration because of advantage. Then they keep yourselves, he says, keep yourselves in God. Verse 17, but beloved, remember the words which were spoken before of the apostles of our Lord Jesus Christ, how that they told you there should be mockers in the last times who should walk after their own ungodly lust. These be they who separate themselves sensual, having not the Spirit, but ye, he says, beloved, building up yourselves on your most holy faith, praying in the Holy Ghost. Keep yourselves in the love of God, looking for the mercy of our Lord Jesus Christ unto eternal life. And some have compassion, making a difference. And others have with fear, pulling in them all out of the fire, hating even the garments spotted by the flesh. Now, Paul, as he called the Jews, in this letter, these last two verses, now to him that is able to keep you from falling and to present your faultless before the presence of the glory with exceeding joy, to the only wise God, our Savior, be glory and majesty, dominion, power, both now and forever. This is what the lesson was basically talking about in Jude. He was trying to get us to remember and also remind us that we have a responsibility. We must follow Christ and what he desires for us to do. You got to follow him. In Jesus' name we pray, amen. Amen. You got to keep yourselves in the love of God, looking for the mercy of our Lord Jesus Christ unto eternal life. That's what it's all about. He is the foundation for each and every one.

0: mercy unto you, and peace and love be multiplied. He tells us, beloved, when I give all diligence to write unto you of the common salvation, it was needful for me to write unto you and exhort you that ye should honestly contend for the faith which was once delivered unto the saints. But there are certain men crept in unawares, who were before old ordained to this condemnation, ungodly means, turning the grace of God, our God, into lasciviousness, and denying the only Lord God and our Lord Jesus. I will therefore put you in remembrance, though ye once knew this, how that the Lord, having saved the people out of the land of Egypt, afterwards destroyed them that believed not. And the angel which kept not their first estate, but left their own habitation, he have reserved in everlasting chains under darkness unto the judgment of the great.
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2: Great God, great God, Tuesday, blessed morning. Indeed, it is a kingdom day. Welcome to Revealing God's Kingdom Within You radio broadcast with Apostle Haley and Fire. Transforming minds from God's spiritual perspective. Philippians 2 and 5. Let this mind be in you, which is also in Christ Jesus. You know that motto, so come on, say it with me. Where the mind leads, the whole man follows. This is why it's so important in the name of Jesus that we renew our mind in the word of God so that God can lead us, so that we can be followers of him. And in this day and time, we know that it's very important that Romans 12 and 2 tell us, do not be conformed to this world, oh my God, to this world, but be transformed by the renewing of your mind, that you may prove what is that good and acceptable and perfect will of God is. And on last week, we talked about the Holy Spirit. And on this week, we're going to talk about the Holy Spirit again. Mm-hmm. Because it's important. That's the only way

0: informed.
1: Yes.
0: That our heart is under condition of the Holy Spirit. That we know that Rock Hakadosh dwells on the inside of us. And you have infilled us with his, oh my God, with his power.
1: His
0: dunamis power from on high.
1: Yes, Lord.
0: And this is very real with us today as saints, believers of God. We need the Holy Spirit. We need the power of the Holy Ghost in our lives, working in and through us. Give us a prayer, Pastor Collins.
2: Father, in the name of Jesus, Father, we thank you for the Holy Spirit. In the name of Jesus, Father, we thank you for just being so good and so kind. We thank you for this day, this minute, and this hour. Oh, in the name of Jesus, Father, we ask you to look upon your people today. In a mighty way, in the name of Jesus, heal, deliver, make whole. My Lord, in the name of Jesus, Father, let your word go forth and heal. Let your word go forth and deliver. In the name of Jesus. You say you send your word and you heal them. You deliver them in the name of Jesus. Your word is true, Father. And we thank you for the word.
1: Thank you.
2: In the name of Jesus. Let it accomplish what you sent it to do, Father. In the name of Jesus. Bless in a mighty way. Hallelujah.
0: Yeah.
2: In the name of Jesus. Hallelujah.
0: Yeah.
2: Thank you, Lord. You're awesome, God. You're wonderful, God. You're magnificent, God.
1: Thank you.
2: And in the name of Jesus.
1: Yeah.
2: And we thank you right now.
0: Yes.
2: And we glorify your name, Father.
0: Yes.
2: In the name of Jesus. Thank you, Lord.
0: Yes.
2: Thank you, Lord.
1: Thank you.
2: Thank you, Lord.
1: Thank you.
2: Thank you, Lord.
1: Thank you.
2: Oh, thank you, Lord. Thank you, Lord.
1: Thank you.
2: In the name of Jesus.
1: Thank you.
2: Oh, Father, you're so awesome.
0: Yes.
2: You're so wonderful, Father.
0: Yes.
2: In the name of Jesus. Oh, Father, touch each person in a mighty way in the name of Jesus. The radio listen, Father, right now, in the name of Jesus. Oh, Father, Lord, we ask you right now to keep us in your care in a mighty way in the name of Jesus. And we all say amen, amen, and amen.
0: Amen. Yes, glory to God.
2: Hallelujah.
0: Yes, right now we're going to embark up on, I believe it will be 1 Corinthians 6. And we're going to read just 19, I believe, right now. He said, or do you not know that your body is the temple of the Holy Spirit who is in you, whom you have from God, and you are not your own? Right there. Let me read it again, which is at 1 Corinthians 6 and 19. He said, or do you not know that your body is the temple of the Holy Spirit who is in you?
1: Yes.
0: Whom you have from God, and you are not your own. Right there says it all. And I do want to piggyback with 20. It says, for you were bought with the price.
2: Yeah.
0: Therefore glorify God in your body and in your spirit, which are God's.
1: Yes.
0: All that belong to God. All of it. And he was filled with the Holy Spirit because we are the temple of the Holy Spirit, the living God.
1: Yes.
0: And that's what we need to know today, people. That the Holy Spirit is a part of the Godhead. We have given him a name. We have called him it. We have given him all types of things. Something told you.
2: Yes.
0: But we got to recognize who he is. We have God the Father,
1: God
0: the Son,
1: yes,
0: and God the Holy Spirit.
1: Mm-hmm.
0: It is God who dwells on the inside of us. And we need to come into the knowledge of knowing this. And no longer being conformed to this world, we got to know without a shadow of a doubt that we are filled with the power of the Holy Ghost. Regardless of what we may have been told down through many, many years, that it's not necessary, or don't take all that, we don't need the Holy Spirit, or he just, basically when we feel a quickening in our body, our goosebumps on us, or we get a high in our praise in the church, where we just shout hallelujah, you know, we pray in the Spirit, we can do these things, but the Holy Spirit that fills us, he empowers us to walk and talk like God. He empowers us to triumph over some things that is in our life that's not like God. And then not only that, he's a revealer.
1: Yes.
0: He's a revelator of the word. He gives us the gospel. He shows us how to rightly divide it through his knowledge, through him. He's the revelator of it. He will show us how to rightly divide it. And not only that, we call him just a comforter. Many people just know him as a comforter through sorrow times, through challenges and situations that we may go through, that's when we say he's a comforter. But the comforter which God is speaking of, he's not speaking of just want to comfort us in trying times or to embrace like a hug. The comforter means he's always with us. He's there to lead and guide us, to show us all things, things to come, things that basically he gives, like I said, revelation. That's what that comforter means. He brings us to giving us everything that we need on earth, in the earth realm, at this day and time, that connects us with God, our Heavenly Father, because he is God. Do you not know that God sit above the heavens? He look high. I mean, he sit high. He look low. He dwell among us and around us through the Holy Spirit. And then the book of Hebrews, I believe it is, tells us that Jesus now sits on the right hand of the Father. He constantly making intercession for us. He prays for us. He looked down on the earth and he prays for us. So we have the three in one, but they all have their different attributes and their characteristic in which they serve as servitude for us. And we need to be grateful. We need to be happy in that because we have the Holy Spirit.
2: Thank you, Lord.
0: And these are things that we need to recognize in the faith, because some of us don't know, I believe, what we're missing.
2: Yes.
0: When we don't want to receive him in the fullness. But God wants us to receive the Holy Spirit. And I left a few things out. He's our teacher.
2: Our counselor.
0: He allows us to walk in the fruit of the Spirit. Because he's just there. He's the fruit of the Spirit. The agape love. He calls us to walk in that even towards ourselves. I recall where the Bible tells us that even if we don't love ourselves, we're not able to love someone else, because we got to first love ourselves. But we start out first loving God.
2: Yes.
0: And we know that our flesh was all tainted with all types of things. We were born and shaped in transgressions and iniquities and sin, that we didn't even know what true love is until we come into the lover. And the lover is God himself. And when we love him wholeheartedly, the best we can in this flesh that we have, we're supposed to know even how to love ourselves so we can be able to love someone else. And that's what the Holy Spirit does for us today.
2: Yes,
0: Lord. He's joy. He's peace.
2: Yes.
0: He gives us a sound mind.
2: Hallelujah.
0: He does all these things, even when our situations is going crazy all around us. He gives us a sound mind and a peace that surpasses all understanding. He calls us to be patient with others that may try patience. He calls us to be patient even with ourselves when things are a little difficult. He calls us to be patient. And how we be patient? We wait. We pray. And we wait on God. He calls us to have goodness. Yes, kindness.
2: Yes.
0: He calls us to be faithful. Full of faithfulness, not just to God, but to our fellow man. And we need to understand exactly who he is and his attributes. And we need to start calling up on him. He calls us to be gentle. With gentleness. Many of us have become hard-hearted Christians. When we see a sinner, we roll our eyes. We talk about them. We're displeased with their actions.
2: My God.
0: But he calls us to love them. And walk with gentleness. That's a part of him. We are peaceful.
2: Yes.
0: We are peaceful people. And the main thing, we are self-control.
2: My God.
0: We have self-control. Mm-hmm. Self-control of
2: him. Self-control, yeah.
0: Self-control. When he tells us to be angry.
2: But don't sin.
0: And don't sin. Mm-hmm. He tells us to govern our bodies to where we don't walk in sinful ways, self-control, discipline, way of discipline in him. The word means to master or control the body in all of its desires. As a believer, you are to master your appetite, passion, especially your sensual urges and cravings. You must be strong, controlled, and restrained, not yielding to the lust of the flesh, the lust of the eye, and the pride of life. You are to be strenuously, no excuses, self-control, just as any successful athlete does.
2: My God.
0: A successful athlete.
2: They train.
0: Mm-hmm. And we got to train our flesh.
2: Come on.
0: With the word of God. On how to conduct ourselves. And that's something we have not done. Some of us have this percentage that

0: percentage that's mine. Mm-hmm. And then some of us say we lay our religion down,
1: yeah,
0: and we'll do such and such and we pick it back up.
1: Mm-hmm.
0: No, the Bible says no. We have to have self-control.
1: Yeah.
0: Go ahead on, Bishop.
2: But now on that, when we look at this passage of scripture that you read, Paul talks to us now. He tells us now when we was Christians, we became Christians,
0: mm-hmm,
2: and now the Holy Spirit came to live inside,
0: uh-huh,
2: of us.
0: Yes.
2: That's the part we have wrestled with all this time. You know what I'm saying? We said we're good. If I can just make it to the church.
0: Mm.
2: The church is in you.
0: Mm-hmm.
2: You find the church is in you. That's what Paul trying to get us to know. Now, he said, then he said, not only did the Holy Spirit come to live inside of us and all, therefore, he said, we are no longer, it's no longer our body.
0: That's it.
2: But we are the body of Christ.
0: Yeah.
2: And that's why it tells us here and everything that you know, our body is a temple of the Holy Spirit, the Holy Ghost.
0: Mm-hmm.
2: That means that Holy Spirit, the Paraclete, it'll teach you. It'll guide you. It'll counsel you. You know, it'll deliver you.
1: Yeah.
2: Why? But you got to listen to it.
0: Mm-hmm.
2: I read years ago when I was about a contemporary Bible, English Bible, it was saying, you know, John 3:16, for God so loved the world.
0: Right.
2: But the contemporary Bible said, God so loved the people.
0: Uh-huh. The people.
2: Mm-hmm.
0: The people.
2: The people. Mm-hmm. You
0: follow? Yeah.
2: And all the people.
0: Uh-huh.
2: And all he loved. Mm-hmm. You know, that he gave his only begotten son. So, and then, out of all this Holy Spirit and all that stuff, you got to be covered with love.
0: Mm-hmm.
1: Yeah.
2: That's the key.
0: Uh-huh.
2: Love. God so loved the world. So it's telling us right here and all that. Guess what? He purchased us.
0: Mm-hmm.
2: All the paid for with a price. He died. That means you might have the right to the tree of life.
0: Mm-hmm.
1: Amen.
2: That's it.
0: And we got to understand when we talk about we are the body. Many times we take this out as a whole church.
1: Yeah.
0: But when he talks about we are the temple,
2: mm-hmm,
0: of the living God, our body.
2: Mm-hmm.
0: Unless we're able to come into fellowship, like, mm-hmm, they say, forsake not yourself.
1: Yeah.
0: And we're ascending.
1: Right.
0: It's how you're able to come into the ascending,
2: mm-hmm,
0: and really fellowship and really come and get along with one another, because we're going to walk in the spirit where it'd be less chaotic atmosphere and all these things that transpire. And the reason why so many of the churches are so infiltrated with all types of stuff.
1: Yeah.
0: Because we're not walking in the spirit. We're not filled with the Holy Ghost and understand, mm-hmm, when we show up at the building,
2: mm-hmm,
0: we are little bitty temples.
1: Mm-hmm.
0: We are temples of God.
2: Mm-hmm.
0: We are temples coming into a hold our foundation.
1: Mm-hmm.
0: But we come to say we're on one accord having the same mind.
1: Right.
0: So we come to worship God,
2: mm-hmm,
0: in that building.
2: Yes.
0: And we have fallen from that.
2: Mm-hmm.
0: And sometimes I wonder if we even had it.
1: Yeah.
0: You know? Right. Because that's how we were supposed to come in.
1: My God.
0: But we have made the church a place, a den of thieves.
1: Mm.
0: We call it a hospital. We call it all types of things, but what God has called it.
1: Yeah.
0: God, mm-hmm, called it a house of prayer.
1: Yeah.
0: And when you come in full of the Holy Ghost, guess what? You don't want to pray.
1: Yes.
0: You don't want to lift up his name. You don't want to sing more than you don't want to take up offering.
1: Mm. All right now.
0: Uh-huh. You don't want to lift up his name more than you don't want to recognize what shoe Suzanne wearing.
1: Come on.
0: What tie Mark had on.
2: Mm.
0: Uh-huh. What purse was Anna carrying.
1: Yeah.
0: You know, you're not bothered about all these fashion statements that we have, but we'll stand up and come and say, when we get before the mic, I didn't come for shape, form, and fashion, but you the most dressed up you got in the lampshade there. And we done made church a place of modeling,
1: yeah,
0: a fashion show. Yeah. Look at the red carpet, just like we going to the awards. And we're missing what God is saying, but we're saying our churches are not filled. We're going to blame it on COVID. We're going to blame it on everything but ourselves, by examining ourselves by the word of God.
1: Lord, help us.
0: To see if we are established in him, full of the Holy Ghost. Full of the Holy Ghost.
2: Mm-hmm.
0: Not 99%, not 32%, not 52%, but full,
1: yeah,
0: of the Holy Ghost, because that's the only way to get him. He's coming for us.
1: Come on.
0: He don't come 99%.
1: No.
0: He don't come 30%. 99.5%. He come
1: 100%.
0: In the soul. It's 100%.
1: Father, Son, Holy Spirit. In the power.
0: Uh-huh.
1: And the anointing.
0: In the dunamis.
1: Yeah.
0: Power. In the dunamis.
1: Hallelujah.
0: Uh-huh.
1: I was just going to come from 1 Corinthians 13. Mm-hmm. If I could speak with all the languages of earth and of angels, but I do not love others, I would only be a noisy gong. And that's what we're made. We're making the Lord know. We got the smoke machine. We got the psychedelic lights. We got the people coming in and they're dancing and sing. But no Holy Ghost. They still coming in with the oxygen tank. My God. They still coming in the wheelchairs and they're leaving in the same way. No healing, no deliverance. But he said, if I come in with all of this stuff, if I have the gift of prophecy, if I understand all of God's secrets and plan, possess all knowledge, if I have such faith that I can move mountains, but I do not have love, if I don't have the power of Almighty God in my spirit, and people are coming in one way but leaving in the same way, I'm just making a lot of noise, and God is not pleased with that. He says in the scripture, we're going to receive power when the Holy Ghost comes upon us, power that we can speak to those situations, speak to those mountains, the mountains of sickness, the mountains of illness, the mountains of poverty, the mountains of domestic violence, and when we speak to those things in the name of Jesus, it will dissipate. It will leave. We know that we need to bring out the anointing of God. I don't want to be the same.
0: But most of us have come to the building to seek man. We come to see what pastor got to say. But nobody really saying, I come to see what the Holy Spirit is speaking through the pastor. And the pastor needs to come with the Holy Spirit speaking through him for the people to bring forth deliverance in their lives so that they can be free. Because the Holy Spirit bring about the anointing. And when the anointing is there, the thing, the atmosphere shifts. The miracles change place. Minds are transformed, hearts are transformed, flesh is being renewed and rebirthed, and so many things take place. And that's what we're not having in this day and hour. We're missing the mark of this because the pastor has prepared a message, but the message is based up on what his philosophy and intellectual knowledge is instead of just flowing from the Holy Ghost. Let the Holy Ghost rule and reign the house. This is where we need to be. But we done got so tied up with our format, our protocol, on how we gonna do it just the way that it was formatted every Sunday. I can watch the watch, and I can say I'm gonna go visit a church. Right now, they're probably taking up offering, and get that is just what it's doing. No move of God. We are taking the Holy Spirit and removed him from the church ourselves. If he have not moved himself, we have removed him. Go ahead, Pastor.
1: Ephesians tells us in whom also after that ye be believed, you were sealed with the Holy Ghost, with the Holy Spirit of promise, which is the earnest of our inheritance unto the redemption of a purchased possession unto the praise of his glory. And then he says, and you have been quickened. Who were dead in trespasses and sin, wherein in time past you walked according to the course of this world, according to the prince of the power of the air, the spirit that's now working in the children of disobedience, among whom also we all have had our conversation in time past, in the lust of our flesh, fulfilling the desires of the flesh and of the mind, and were by nature the children of wrath, even as others. But God, who is rich in mercy, for his great love wherewith he loved us, even when we were dead in sin, has quickened us together with Christ. By grace ye are saved. And has raised us up together and made us sit together in heavenly places in Christ Jesus, that in the age time to come he might show the exceeding riches of his grace in his kindness toward us through Christ Jesus. For by grace are we saved through faith. And not of yourself.
2: It is.
1: It is.

0: knows the gift of God.
1: Yes.
0: Not a works that any man should boast, that we are his workmanship, created in Christ Jesus unto good work, which God has before ordained that we should walk therein.
2: Glory to God. And he said God charges you to be filled with his Holy Spirit. And the commandment is this, it is in the present tense, which means that you are to be continuously filled with the Spirit. Acts 2:4, 4:29, and 31. The Spirit is infilling is a personal manifestation of Christ to the believers who walks obediently day by day. John 14:21. A strong sense and consistence of Christ's presence and leadership moment by moment. A deep sense of the Lord's presence exploding in the heart of the believer. Those special times when there is a real consciousness and an expression of love between the Lord and his faithful follower. This special manifestation is a consciousness of Christ's presence. This infilling of God's Spirit is to be the atonement experience, the responsibility of being filled with the Spirit possessed upon your shoulders. You are filled only as you obey Christ and his commands, his holy word. This is exactly what Christ said. He who has my commandments and keeps them is he who loves me. And he who loves me will be loved by my Father.
1: Yes.
2: And I will love him and manifest myself to him, reveal, disclose, and show myself to him. John 14:21-22. When you go through trials, terrible trials, severe crisis, and intense temptation, God knows, and he knows what you are feeling and thinking. Therefore, when you sincerely call upon him, he moves to meet your need. He moves within your heart, manifests his presence, and gives you a deep sense of his love and care. He helps you and gives you strength, forgiveness, and assurance. Whatever he knows you are in need of, the depth of the experience and the intensity of the special manifestation depend upon your specific situation. You must always remember that God loves you perfectly, and that he will no way cast you out. Whatsoever necessary is yours to lift you up, to strengthen you, to comfort you in the image of his dear Son, the Lord Jesus. And we have a responsibility, so he says this. So I say, live by the Spirit, and you will not glorify the deed, the desires, the deed of the sinful nature of the flesh. This is why it is so important that we come under the unction of the Holy Spirit. Because there's so much goodness, and we are failing ourselves not to be filled. Because we're going through trying times, we're going through hardship, and we're going through all this without the Holy Spirit. And when we go through it, and we wonder why our minds are so perplexed, we wonder why we turn to the side and be mean to somebody because we're going through. Because we don't have the Holy Spirit, which gives us the love because it wasn't in us. We was made in shape in transgression and iniquities. Pastor Colin just read that we were sinful people under the wrath of the enemy, under the control of Satan.
1: Yeah.
2: And the only way to get from under his control is to be filled with the Holy Spirit.
0: It's a guarantee.
2: It's a guarantee.
0: It's a guarantee.
2: It's a guarantee. It's the only way to get out of the control of the wicked one.
1: Yeah.
2: It's to be filled with the dunamis power of the Holy Spirit. He said the power to use your spiritual gifts in effective service for the Lord. And he says, and they were all filled with the Holy Spirit and began to speak with other tongues. And we talked about that earlier, about praying in and out of the Spirit. But yet you in the Spirit when you pray. Whether you pray in tongues or in the natural. Paul said he prayed in both ways. But he was in the Spirit when he prayed. So we got to know when you fight in the battle how to pray. You have to know when you go through how to pray. And you got to pray in the Spirit, whether by tongues or in the Spirit, in the natural. But one thing to know for sure, that you're filled with the Spirit. You ask the Lord to come into your heart today. By the way of the Holy Spirit. Invite him in. I don't care if you're 99. I don't care if you're 5. It's not a baby Holy Ghost and an elderly Holy Ghost. He's the Holy Spirit. And he's not half. He want to be full within us. And he wants to be in field on a daily basis as we obey him. Oh, my God.
1: Thank you, Lord.
2: It is so awesome to know that God lives on the inside of us. Some people have kept him in heaven all the time. Go ahead, Bishop.
3: Well, not only that, we have to understand when the Holy Spirit came to reside, he took control.
1: Yes.
3: If you yield, you know, that's the whole key. You got to yield yourself and all. You know, the Bible says, believe in your heart, confess with your mouth that God has raised him from the dead. Thou shalt be saved. So just telling us when the Holy Spirit come in and all, he come to take
1: you. Yeah.
3: And if you let him yield it to him, and all, he going to do something. He going to manifest some stuff, and then it tell you he's your teacher.
1: Yeah, teachers.
3: Yeah. That's what you don't know. You don't know how to do whatever. He's going to show you.
1: Thank you, Lord.
3: He done got you. That's what is so important that we have to understand and all that, that the Holy Spirit is our God.
1: Yes, Lord.
3: You know, I already said in the 70s, we watched this in the 70s when we had Jericho, you know, you can wash your hair and all that kind of stuff. Until you put that activator on.
2: He's activated. So we got another thing. Now he says this. He said, but you shall receive power.
1: Receive
2: when the Holy Spirit has come upon you. And you shall be witnesses to me. In Jerusalem and all Judea, Samaria, and to the end of the earth. Not just in your church. Not just in your community. He said, the power to be filled with joy and thanksgiving at all times. And he said, do not be drunk with wine, which is it's debauchery. But be filled with the Spirit. Speaking to one another in psalms and hymns and spiritual songs, thanking, singing, and making melody in your heart to the Lord, giving thanks always, in all things to God the Father, in the name of our Lord and Savior, Jesus Christ, in Ephesians 5:8-20. We'll be back again for the Holy Spirit so that we can talk about the Holy Spirit because Bishop over there burning. We got a little bit more. One minute.
3: It's just the idea that, but look, we have to understand and all that we trying to get the word out. You know, we got to let folks know that, look, it's hard to live without the Holy Spirit and do what you got to do. You need the Holy Spirit and you need to let him be your guide.
2: Exactly.
1: Amen.
2: And that's right. He said, be filled with the Holy Spirit. Father, be strong in the Lord and in his might. Put on the full armor of God that you may take your stand against the devil's scheme. Ephesians 5:18. And we got to understand this in 16:11. So we got to close. But as I always say, you pray for us as we pray for you, and we'll see you back here next week, same time. But please call us at 318-621-0600 and 318-364-0605. My God, the Holy Spirit, y'all people, the Holy Spirit, in the mighty name of Jesus. See you back in Jesus' name. Amen.
4: It's time for the Light Christian Church with Bishop Terrence Tramiel. And now we take you into a service already in progress.
5: I'm going to read this passage because y'all don't understand. I'll be under pressure from Kenesha. And so I'm going to read this passage because I was under pressure, and she said, give me your subject. And I was like, well, I don't have it yet. And she said, I need it. So I said, part three. So we were 1 John chapter 4, and I'm going to read this, and y'all can stand next week. I'm going to read this because I had to give us something. 1 John chapter 4, verse 7 through 10. Beloved, let us love one another, for love is of God. And everyone that loveth is born of God and knoweth God. He that loveth not knoweth not God, for God is love. In this was manifested the love of God toward us, because that God sent his only begotten Son into the world, that we might live through him. I'm going to say that again, that we might live through him. Herein is love, not that we love God, but that he loved us.

sent his son to be the propitiation for our sins. And so I was still just using that, yes, Jesus loved me. I want to, all right, Connection Man, you straight now. Because it's still been on my mind, and I have been practicing and talking about the love of God. And I don't know about you, but this is one of the things that I am discovering, is that whenever you get a revelation or you actually decide that you're going to put this into practice, whatever part it is, seems as if the devil increases his attack. He knows the power of the word of God. And so he does whatever he can do to keep you, to keep me from actually putting this word into practice. To actually, because he knows that the word works. It will cause something to happen. Now, I had this in my notes last week that I didn't get to, but you know, that's no big deal. But one of the things was this, I had the parables, because I was in Mark chapter 4, you know, you get that same parable in Matthew chapter 13, the sower who goes out to sow, and he sowed seed, and some fell on stony ground, you know, blah, and some fell on this kind of ground. But the scripture says, and immediately the fowls of the air came and ate up the seed. Immediately. Because the fowls represent the devil, we understand. And he knows the power of the word. So so he's not trying to necessarily mess us up or come against us. He's doing it, but his goal is to keep that word from us. Because see, let's just be real. Even though we're saved, if he can keep that word from us, it'll keep us in a place of carnality where we still messed up. He don't have to worry about us. He got us in a place where he wants us to be. He can go on to the next one. But if I start getting into the word, and the word is getting into me, because the power is in the word will cause and effect. It'll cause something to start happening, and he knows it, so let me keep that word from him. So immediately the fowls of the air came, and they came for the Bible even said, for the word's sake. So a lot of time when we think it's after us, it's after the word. Because he said, because he know the word is the power. And so, man, I got something I want to say right there. All right, Lord, let me get to it. Because it was just what y'all was saying in the confessions. More I talk about this, I keep hearing those confessions come up. Listen, because he knows. Now I got to get ahead. I'm going to get off the notes already here. Because he knows. According to Colossians chapter 3, and I need you to read it because I don't want to. Colossians chapter 3. Chapter 2. Verse 14. Blotting out the handwriting of ordinances that was against us, which was contrary to us, and took it out of the way, nailing it to his cross, and having spoiled principalities and powers, he made a show of them openly, triumphing over them in it. And so look at what he said. Now, what do we wrestle? We don't wrestle against flesh and blood, but we wrestle against principalities and powers. And so when God raised Jesus from the dead, according to Ephesians chapter 1, set him at his own right hand, far above all, come on, principalities and powers and dominion. And so that's what he did here, what we're seeing in Colossians. So when I was in the back kind of meditating on the message, and then y'all went through the faith confession, and it says we have authority over the devil. And I was like, but that is. And so, come on, no demon power can hurt me. And so he knows, because it was the word that did this to him at Calvary. Is not Jesus the word?
He knows the power of the word. He knows the word has already defeated him. And if we operate in that word, it's going to change our perspective about how we deal with him. Because what we're learning is that why are we fighting somebody we already defeated? See, faith working by love. And so he want to keep me out of a place of love because my faith won't work. And so, because he knows he's already been defeated. And so here's one of the things that I want us to understand. Stop tripping so much with this devil. And since he's already been defeated, here's the gist of where I'm going with this today. Here's the gist of where I'm going. He want to keep you from operating the way you are supposed to operate. So he keeps you in a place of turmoil, in a place of fear. He keeps you sick. He keeps you with all of this stuff. If he can keep you from we've been talking so long about the righteous. We are the righteousness of God in Christ Jesus. And so we're in Christ Jesus. So we've been talking about having God's favor. We've been talking about having the blessing of God upon us. We've been talking about winning because that's what we are, and all because we are spiritually minded. See, now I got to go to the notes. Colossians chapter 3. Now I had, and just so y'all, I'm not going to have y'all to turn to it, but I was working my way up to Colossians chapter 3 because I went back into 1 John chapter 4, and I'm going to read these two verses, but y'all going to Colossians, I'm coming. Beloved, if God so loved us, and that's what got me, but that's so love, I saw it again. If God so loved us, we ought also to love one another. No man has seen God at any time. If we love one another, God dwelleth in us. If we love one another, and his love is perfected in us, hereby we know that we dwell in him and he in us because he has given us his spirit. And so it pushed me when I was reading, I was going to have us to read that because it was going to shift us back into understanding the need to be spiritually minded. Because it's telling us that when we learn how to love, this is how we're going to know that he's in us and we in him. Because he gave us his spirit. And he didn't just give us his spirit just so we can continue to be the same people, thinking the same way, doing the same thing. He gave us his spirit so that we could shift to being spiritually minded. So Colossians chapter 3. If you then be risen with Christ, seek those things which are above where Christ sit on the right hand of God. But you know I love the Message Bible because the Message Bible says if you're serious about this resurrected life, just tell your neighbor that's the spirit life. You see, the resurrected life is the life of Jesus after the body died and the spirit raised him from the dead. Matter of fact, Paul wrote to Timothy, said he was manifested in the flesh, but he was justified in the spirit. And so in the same thing with us, justified in the spirit. So we understand, he says, if you're serious about this walk, about this resurrected life, that's the life of defeating the devil. That's after you defeated him. He says, now if you're serious about this, act like it. Which means I can't act like it if I don't think like it. I can't act like it. I can't talk like it if I don't think like it. So I gotta think spiritually about this resurrected life and understand so I can act like it, because the devil knows that he got me in the flesh, but he can't handle me in the spirit. It don't mean he not coming. It don't mean things won't happen, but I told you, working on this was a trying week for me. Just with some stuff, because I made up my mind and spent some time telling myself that the Lord loves me more than I can imagine. See, I wasn't just telling you, I'm telling myself. I told myself, self, if you don't remember that now, remember this one thing. God loves you
More than you can imagine. I was telling myself that all week. And so it looked like stuff was happening. Attacks were coming. Different things were coming up. And some stuff that normally, you know, would be all right. I mean, it's just all. And I just got to keep telling myself. Because he wants me to focus on these situations and these things. I got to keep telling myself, God, thank you for loving me more than I can imagine. Because in the process of God loving me more than I can imagine, it's helping me to keep my mind stayed on him. And so he got to keep me in perfect peace. So while stuff is out of whack and different things keep happening, I can't focus on those things because you promised. And so he's slowly handling these things, and he get them. But the devil working hard because he want to get me out of that place. He want me to worry, and he want me stressed, and he want me thinking wrong. And so I got to fight to stay right. So I even called somebody who out of town that I would get. We do Bible study sometime together. I called him up in the middle of the day. I want to share a word with you. And so I started sharing the word and stuff we've been talking about. They were like, well, where you get that from? I said, let's just come on, walk with me. I ain't never heard that before. Come on, I want you. I don't give you too much, but just walk with me. And they were like, I'm so glad you called, because I was having a rough week, and I was going through, and looking while I'm talking to them and stuff, all of a sudden one of their kids came in, and they said, well, hold on. And see, for me, y'all, when y'all need to learn me, when you tell me that and I'm in the middle of doing this thing, I'm ready to hang up. Because I need to find somebody that want to hear this, you know. But I had to tell myself, because I'm ready to hang up, because I'm ready to tell the Lord, it ain't nothing but the enemy. It's affecting you so till he knows it's going to affect them so he don't want them to hear it. So I got to hold on while they have conversation with their kids and go through all of this and that, and I'm about to hang up. And the Lord said, you know, I love you more than you can imagine. So I got to hang in there now, you know. And I finally hang in there. And when we get back to the conversation. And I had a little need that needed to be taken care of. And I'm, you know, and again, that's a part of what I'm dealing with. So here's what the person said when they got through. I said, I got something else I want to share with you. I said, but I want to let you digest this a little bit right now. And I said, and then we'll get back to it. You know, you got to call me back on this. I said, yeah, but digest this. And I said, and you know, in a day or two, I'll get back with you. So I'm finna hang up, and they said, Bishop, I said, do you have Zelle? I sure do. So I got some, I ain't gonna tell y'all what some of my little issues I'm disagreeing and working with, but that was one of them. And they said, well, you guys say? I said, I sure do. Well, I'm going to send you something because you didn't help me. You didn't help me. You did. I would have said, no, don't worry about it, but the Bible said. if you give them spiritual stuff, then they ought to give you something. So the Bible says, so I stayed in the Bible, you know. So come on, that's the book. And I said, look at God. Look at God. Come on, man. Look at God. And so, but he tried to get me to hang up. See, the enemy tried to get me to hang up. But I wouldn't get, come on. But the Lord loved me. And it was that thought that kept me on the phone while they were talking and doing what they need to do, because he loves me. And he didn't hang up on me. So I'm trying to tell you, so you gotta get there, because here's the gist again of what I'm saying. There's a verse I want to give you. Colossians chapter 1. Colossians chapter 1. And I promise I'm gonna just drill this little bit in you, and then I'm gonna try to stop. That's me, but you know that y'all God's here. Colossians chapter 1, verse 21. And you that were sometimes alienated and enemies in your... Come on, y'all got to know that this thing about the mind, because we saved now. Spirit is all right, but it's the mind. He says that we were enemies and alien in our mind. He says this, by wicked works, yet now has he reconciled. He brought us back to himself
in the body of his flesh through death to present you holy, unblameable, and unreprovable in his sight. Here it is. If you continue in the faith. See, that's what I'm trying to get you to understand, that you got to continue.

0: spirit.
1: And to carnality, yes, you still nice. Yes, you didn't curse, but you didn't continue because you let it pull you away. And because you didn't continue, you missed it. And it'll make you back up even further because you thought God was going to come through. God was coming through. You just didn't continue. So he says you got to continue in the faith, grounded and settled, which means I'm standing on it. I don't care what. You got to be like what we said about Enoch. You got to keep walking with him no matter what. It wasn't the daily stroll. It was being in agreement with him. Even when Ms. Enoch said, I don't think that's right. He said, but the Bible said. And the children said, yeah, but Daddy. He said, but the word said. And you got to be grounded and settled. And you got to stay there no matter what so you can continue. If you continue. He don't want you to continue. So it made me think about that because when I wanted to hang up the phone, he was trying to get me to not continue because it was gonna stop my blessing and was gonna stop the person who was on the other line, on the other end from getting blessed. I mean, in time, we give up, we stop. So what he says, grounded and settled, and be not moved away from the hope of the gospel. You got to stand on this thing, which you have heard and which was preached to every creature which is under the heaven, where I, Paul, am made a minister. 1 Timothy chapter 4. 1 Timothy chapter 4. Paul was writing to Timothy, and you could start in, I'm going to start at verse 13. I like verse 12, but if I keep on, I'm going to like verse 11 and 10, and I'll be at verse 1. So verse 13 says, till I come, give attendance to reading, to exhortation, to doctrine. Now keep in mind, Paul is writing this to Timothy, but the Holy Ghost is writing it to us. So what he's saying, what the Lord said, until I come, until the rapture, he said, until I come, give attendance to reading. So he said, and exhortation, and to teaching, the doctrine. Neglect not the gift that is in thee, which was given thee by prophecy, with the laying on of hands of the presbytery. See, we're going to talk about that because I told you, you got a gift. If you say, you got a gift. Either meditate upon these things. Give thyself wholly to them, that thy profiting may appear unto all. Because if I meditate and give myself to it, it's going to profit me. See, you can't stop me from profiting. I stop myself. And I found out I love you enough to stop myself. So what I got to do is tell you I don't have time right now because I'm reading. I'm meditating. Every now and then you got to be like Nancy Reagan. You just got to say no. Because it's interfering with your profiting. He said, because if I give attendance to this and neglect not and I meditate on these things, give myself hold to them, my profiting is going to pick it all. You're going to know something's going on. You're going to see it. Take heed to thyself and unto the doctrine, because that bad teaching that people be getting. Here he is again. Continue in them. For in doing, thou shalt both save thyself and them that hear thee. But you got to continue. You know what I'm saying? We know that you got other stuff to do, but you ought to keep them on your mind. You ought to be meditating while you're doing other things. If I meditate on him while I'm watching this show, I might see the Lord in this show somewhere. I see something. Oh, I might discover I don't need to watch this show because it's causing me to, it ain't helping me to continue. So you understand? Because am I just trying to satisfy my flesh? Or am I after profiting in the things of

Second Timothy chapter 3. Tell your neighbor, he ain't gonna be that long. Since y'all said it, I think I won't. Second Timothy chapter 3, and let me go to verse 13. Yea, and all that will live godly in Christ Jesus, shall suffer persecution. See, you gotta know that it's gonna come. When you're trying to continue, the persecution gonna come. But it's all right because it's gonna go. The Lord already said, you know, many are the afflictions of the righteous, but I'm gonna deliver you out of all of them. He said, in this life, you're gonna have these things. He said, but be of good cheer. And so he said, but evil men and seducers shall wax worse and worse, deceiving and being deceived. That's we're in that day now. But continue thou in the things which thou hast learned and have been assured of, knowing of whom thou hast learned them. You got to tell your neighbor, you got to continue. You got to continue in this thing. You see, here again, he wants you to just clap at being spiritually minded, but he don't want you to be spiritually minded. He wants you to shout when it sounds good, but he don't want you to do it. You say, because as long as you shouting, you feel good, but it ain't taking care of your situation. And then you want God to work a miracle for your situation when God says, I need you to continue because it's already done. You're going to walk into your blessings if you continue. You're going to walk into your miracle if you continue. You're going to walk into your healing if you continue. You're going to walk into your financial miracle if you continue. You waiting on God. God says, I'm waiting on you. Because you're starting and stopping. He said, I need you to continue. Paul said it like that. Paul said, be steadfast, unmovable. Always abounding. Always. No matter what come up. That's just another way of saying continue. But I don't know how. Just continue. He says continue. Can I give your baby two more verses and I'm through? And so go to Romans chapter 8. I just want to give you this. Romans chapter 8. We're talking to Brother Barry, and he asked this question, and I still hear that's why I'm laughing. He said, man, what's wrong with the earth? Just out of the blue, we had to come. What's wrong with the earth? Here it is. Let me just, I'm just throwing this one in because I'm going to back y'all up. Romans chapter 8. And verse 19. For the earnest expectation of the creature waited for the manifestation of the sons of God. What's wrong with the earth? It's waiting on us to continue. It ain't waiting on us to get saved, but it's waiting on the manifestation of the ones who are saved. It's waiting on us to continue. Because it won't be so much chaos if we continue. The earth won't be so out of whack if we continue. Because if I continue, I'm going to call things that be not as though they were. If I continue, I'm going to command the weather. If I continue, I'm going to command stuff to get in line. If I continue in these things. But I got people who love me and they come in my life. And you don't understand, they just come to holler at you, but they've been sent to stop you from continuing. You got to make it up in your mind that you're going to continue. Here's where I was actually going with this in Romans chapter 8 and verse 10. Let me just start at verse 8 so it'll make sense. So then, they that are in the flesh cannot please God. So I want to continue in the spirit because apparently I'm not pleasing God when I'm in the flesh. But you are not in the flesh, but in the spirit. If so be that the spirit of God dwells in you. Now, if any man have not the spirit of Christ, he is none of his. And so because...

0: said. He didn't say you in the spirit sometime. He says that they that in the flesh can't please God, but you're not in the flesh, you in the spirit. And here's the problem, I'm in the spirit, but I'm just not continuing. In other words, I got to get my thinking. I need to constantly think on these things. I need to constantly think this way. I need to constantly let this mind be in me that was in Christ Jesus. I need to constantly walk in the spirit and not fulfill the love. I need to constantly, if I do that, I'm continuing. Because he says I'm already there. But I let every little thing pull me out the spirit. He said, because he knows if he can get me to discontinue, I'm going to miss something that God has for me. I'm going to miss a blessing. So I got to continue. And I'm here to tell you that if you continue, you will be the first person to realize your attitude is changing. And when you realize your attitude is changing, other people going to realize your attitude is changing. Now they are seeing the Christ in you. Now they realize that he is real. There's something to this. I've got to continue because it is profitable. And I don't know anybody who don't want to profit from this or anything else. Verse 14, for as many as are led by the Spirit. See, too much of us trying to do it ourselves and not being led. So we can't get our health under control. Some people can't get their finances under control. Some people can't get relationships under control. He not only knows the answer, he is the answer. And so if he leads me, I may not understand everything, but I know he loves me. And when people love you, they only want the best for you. So him leading me is going to bless me, is going to help me, is going to fix my situation. I just need to continue. Continue on with it. I don't understand, but continue. Because you will. God doesn't put us in a place of confusion.
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3: Asking God to move in your life. Has he not spoken a ridiculous thing to you and you thought it was the devil? Have you not asked you to do something that doesn't make sense to you? Because see, when it makes sense to you, then it's not God. Because see, what you need to understand is that your thoughts are not his thoughts. And your ways are not his ways, and I know some of you think they are, but they're not, because there's a human side of you, amen, that called struggle in your life. Jesus had none of that struggle. He was both human and divine, but he knew no struggle. Are you listening to me? Amen. That was the divine side of him that dominated, amen, glory to God, the flesh side of him. So therefore, he was tempted, amen, on all hands like we are. Amen. He went through like we did. Amen. But because he was who he was or who he is, he could not sin. You follow me? So we do. We struggle. We make mistakes. We fall down, but we get up. For the Bible said a just man.

fall it seven times, but get it up again. And many of us have failed in the area of disobedience because, amen, the thing that God said, if you want what you've never had, listen, I'm going to ask you to do what you've never done. How bad do you want it? Are you with me? How bad do you want it? And so, thank you so much. I want to use for thought, bring what you got. Look at your neighbor and say, bring what you got. The proper title for this sermon should be Bring What You Got. When we read this particular passage of scripture, amen, then we will use this title, we'll tag this title to, amen, our textual scripture, Bring What You Got. Glory to God. And whatever you got, I want to encourage you to bring plenty of it. Plenty of it. Amen. Are you listening to me? I don't want you to hold on to any, I don't want you to hold anything back. Listen to me this morning. But just bring it all to the Lord. We're so guilty of believing that we cannot do many things because we just don't know how. Or we just don't have enough of this, or we don't have enough of that. That sounds like some of us. You know, I would do this and I would do that, but I don't have enough. And when the Lord bless me, I will. And then the many of us who are sitting here today will never move to the next level in Christendom. God will never exalt us. Amen. Even our season will come and pass us by because we judge, amen, glory to God, our lives on the basis of what we have. And all God is saying is bring what you got and bring plenty of that. Isn't that right? Glory to God. Because see, you need to understand this, people. Little is much when you place it in the master's hands. Are you with me? Okay, so now we're looking, most of us, at our earthly provision and thinking that we can only do just a little bit with what we have. But I need you to understand this morning, your perspectives are wrong. Please understand that. When in all actuality, if God has given vision for a matter, he will also give provision. Oh, that went right over your head. It's not you. When God said, bring what you got, he said, bring what I've already put at your exposure. Bring what I've given you. It may be little, but I'm going to take your little and use it to work for you. Somebody say amen. Bring whatever you have. Don't sell yourself short. Are you with me? And the Lord will bless it. And then not only will he bless it, but he'll stand back and you'll stand back and you'll watch it multiply. Don't you realize that God works in multiplicity? How many of you people know that he multiplies things? You know what I love about him is he don't just add things. Because he don't add like us. He multiplies. You understand? Can I prove to you that he don't add things, glory to God, but that he what? Multiplies. In Luke 6:38, the Lord says, give. He doesn't say what or how much. He just simply says, give. But then he goes on to say what he'll do if you do it, and it shall be given to you. Good measures, pressed down, shaken together, running over, will I cause men to give into your bosom. He said, if you do it, I'll do it. If you give, I'll give. Glory to God. So there are many of us, we say, Pastor, I don't have much. Glory to God. I just don't have much. But I just need to remind you again that he's awesome and he works in multiplicity, not in addition, even in your personal life, especially if you're married or have a prayer partner somewhere that can agree with you in matters. In Deuteronomy 32, God said, one would put to flight 1,000. But look at it. Look how he, amen, multiplies rather than he had. But then he turns around and said, glory to God, 2 would put, amen, to flight 10,000. Now you would think if one would put 1,000 to a flight, that 2 would put what? 2,000. Amen. But because he don't add, amen, he multiplies. Oh, amen. All of a sudden he jumps from one to, amen, put

1,000 to flight to 2 putting 10,000 to flight. In other words, it doesn't matter how much you have. Amen. I can work with it. Faith is the substance of things hoped for and the evidence of things not seen, but by faith the Bible says the elders obtained a good report. Faith doesn't make sense, but faith makes miracles. It's faith that moves God. You have to have faith in that God has already made available to you. There's something that God has put in, amen, just he's put it there, and he's put it there for a reason, but you need to believe, amen, glory to God, that the little things that has in times past that have not meant nothing to you, amen, glory to God, that they will work for you. Wrong crowd this morning. When the Lord bless me, I'm going to do this. Who am I talking to? When the Lord bless me, then I'm going to bless somebody else. Just the little things. Somebody shout the little things. So God, and I won't be long this morning, is a God that will multiply whatever you bring to him. Good God Almighty. 1 Kings 4, 1 through 6 is an illustration of what I'm talking about. Here's a widow woman. She's, according to the Bible, one of the wives of one of the sons of the prophet. Glory to God. She has been involved in ministry, but now her husband has passed away. Listen, and she finds herself in a bad situation. This woman don't even know what to do. She needs a miracle. Glory to God, because without it, amen, she ain't going to make it. And I've already lost my husband. Are you with me? But what she had going for her is that he knew God. Are you with me? And now that God could not do it for him because he was faithful, he had to do it for somebody else. Now, those of you who are blessed because of those who did what you did not do, who are going on before you. Are y'all going to help me? So now, this widow woman, she reminds, amen, the prophet. I saw my husband sow into you. I saw my man of God humble himself to you. Listen closely. I saw the prophet. I saw him minister to you, Elijah. Now you need to minister to us. I'm indebted to every one of you who follow the instruction that God gives me concerning your life. It is important that you understand when I tell you God said, you understand that in order for there to be an attachment to me spiritually, any kind of way spiritually, that there must be an obedient act, amen, glory to God, that you would perform. If I say God said give, you ought to be running to give. If you know, come on somebody. If I say God said it's important that I lay my hands on you, you shouldn't sit there and think about it because there's something tied up in me that God wants to release to you, and it comes through your obedience. She needs a miracle. Without it, she's not going to make it. She owed a debt that she was unable to pay, and the creditors is just about to come now and take away her two sons and put them, amen, to working off the debt. Then she really will be in bad shape because she won't have anyone to help her out. All of her sons will be in jail, you know, working off the dead, and she just lost her husband, and the only thing she has left now, amen, is a little pot of oil. Listen closely. Thank God for a little anointing. That little oil was sitting there, but it was anointed. I wonder what's in your house that's just sitting there, but it's anointed.
It seemed to you that to have no value, but it's anointed. See, the anointing, amen, it multiplies. The anointing energizes. The anointing, amen, sanctify. The anointing glorify. The anointing edifies. The anointing magnifies. The anointing justifies. Can I go on? And she had something in her house that was going to cause her and her family to maximize. Somebody shall thank God for a little anointing. Can I talk to you without hollering at you this morning? Do you people have a little anointing left this morning? Maybe the devil has just about beat all of it out of you. But you have got a little bit left. Well, what I want to encourage you to do is to bring it to the Lord and watch him multiply. She didn't have much. I miss Sharon, because if she was here, she'd be hollering right now. She didn't have much left, but the man of God said, bring what you got. This year, I'm encouraging every one of you, glory to God, to look within yourself. You've been looking, amen, to the prophet. You've been looking to the evangelist, to the pastor, to the apostle. Are you listening to me? But look within yourself. There's something that God has put within you that's going to change everything about you. Bring what you got. Look at your neighbor and bring what you got. What you got may not be as big as what I got. It may not look as good as what I got. Are you with me? People may not think, amen, as much about what you got as opposed to what they think about what I got. But people are not your destiny. You need to understand that people came, amen, they came cursed, what God has blessed. Are you with me? And that's something, amen, that God has made available to you that he has blessed. It's blessed. And it's blessed to be a blessing to you. Maybe it's a song that God has put within you that's going to transform everything about you. Maybe in the innermost parts of your being that there's a song there that's anointed. Let me talk to you. Maybe there's an offering, just one offering that's there. A financial gift that God has put within you that he said is going to release after you've given it, that's going to release to you every promise that I've made to you. It's there. Maybe that's just a shout. But it's anointed. Maybe it's a praise that he's put within you. Now, for this widow woman, it was a jar of oil. Now, don't go home looking for a jar. Did you hear me? You follow me? Because God is so uniquely blessed all of us. He's given us all, amen, that one particular thing. But do you know how to go get it? What am I looking for, Pastor? I don't know. But God will show you in the prayer time, you understand, when you're in intercession, when you're, man, laying out before God, he'll show you where it is. And the devil going to fight you with everything that he can. Amen. Glory to God, to keep you from getting it. As a matter of fact, he's going to show you, amen, how stupid he think you are for believing that you have something on the inside of you that can change everything about you. It's in your house. It's in
your house, the tabernacle of the Holy Ghost. We sit and we look at what everybody else has, what everybody else is doing, and yet you have been overwhelmed, amen, glory to God, with the blessings. And you wonder why people look at you and don't like you and don't know why they don't like you. You understand? You know, you tripping because somebody don't like you. Somebody said something about you. No. I told you the other day, their problem is that they want to be you. They've mistaken, amen. They made a mistake and believed that they could do better if they were you. I'm going to help you before I get out of here, and I got about 5 more minutes. And so now, jealousy is raging like a mighty river. And now they're trying to steal from you what's going to take you to the next level, what's going to take you to your destiny. And you've lost focus and fight on you, and now you're competing, amen, glory to God, and getting even with somebody else because of what they did to you. Amen, keep your focus. Understand that they can't touch this. Amen. It's a God-given gift. It's yours. It belongs to you. And no devil can take it from you unless you give it to him. Yes. Yes, sir. Hallelujah. I was talking to a young lady the other day, and she said to me, she said, Pastor, I'm not going to do this for her because what she did to me. And I said to this woman, I said, you know what? You're being tested. That's not your call to make. No. You can't say that I'm not going to do this for you because you did this to me. Are you with me? Many times I need you to understand God will test you. He will allow purposely somebody, amen, that you trust, somebody that you've given your ears, somebody that you believe in. He'll use that very person just to test you. Because see, before you can go to the next level, before that God has put within you can be birthed forth, you got to be tested. I need somebody that came to have church. See, you need to understand, those of you who are sitting tripping because of what you're going through, it's just a test. And you're wondering why God is so quiet during these times. He sees everything you're going through. But when I was in school, when we was tested, the teacher was quiet. The teacher never asked, amen, glory to God, answered any questions. She gave us our test. She sat behind the desk and she was quiet. You couldn't ask her any questions because you was being what? Tested. God is not going to answer your questions during your times of testing. He's not going to say nary a word. He's not going to say anything. Glory to God, because he knows after you have been tried. And you passed a test. You shall come forth. It ain't no maybe. You shall. It doesn't matter what stumbling blocks have put in you. The devil has put in your way. You shall. I got to go to Memphis or Atlanta or somewhere and start me a church, because y'all don't know what y'all got here. I'm coming to Memphis. I'm going to join you. Fred told his wife he was coming to join her. He always displayed the heart attack. And see, you have to understand that you were snared by the very words of your own mouth.
And just like he portrayed a heart attack, he died from one. Did you listen to

Are you listening to me? All I'm trying to say to you is that you got to be very careful that you guard your. Until some of us can get delivered, we may need to walk around like this. I refuse to abort my destiny. I'm not going to get through with this message, but I just want you to think. See, I have declared, without any wavering, and you understand, I'm not shaky, but I tapped into something over the last several months, and now I know that I can have what I want, be what I want to be, go where I want to go, so I will not accept any less than that. And I know that God doesn't need me to do all of these, amen, you understand, big, amen, unbelievable things, amen, to exalt me. All he need me to do is stay humble, and in due time he will do what? Exalt me, because he that exalt himself shall be abased, but he that humble himself shall be what? Exalted. Just stay there. Don't worry about the big ones. Don't worry about the big twigs. Don't worry about how people are moving around and how people are going up and look like you're going nowhere. Just stay humble. Then people will be looking up saying, where in the world did he come from? Who is this Cornell Hamilton that's shaking a nation? Who is this? Every time you turn on TBN and the Word Channel, glory to God, and every other channel, there is his face. I wish I had some help here. God can do what he want to do, when he want to do it, how he want to do it. All he needs you to do is believe that he can do it. Amen. And because you believe, all things are possible. Denita back there just rocking. She don't even know she's rocking. She don't stop now, but she just that thing is getting all down in her sanctified soul. You hear what I'm saying? I'm telling you something, people. Glory to God. We cannot keep riding on the waves of our emotions. Amen. Coming to church being shaken by a tune, shaken, amen, by a holler, and shaken by music. We got to be shaken by what's on the inside of us. I wish I had some help here. We got to be shaken by the power and the anointing that God has put with her. It's in you. It's in you. It cannot be denied. It's in you. It's in you. I don't care what folks say. It's in you. I don't care how people don't want to have nothing to do with you. It's in you. I don't know how. Don't care how many times you've been cast aside and cast out. There's something within you that holds the rein. Something within you more than you can explain. I just thank God for that something within. We got to close now. So the prophet, listen to this, softly told her to go and borrow pots to put oil in. Wait just a minute. What's your name, brother preacher? Bobby, listen to me. I'm already bereaved. I've lost my husband. Y'all hear that? And now, this strange man named Elijah, something got to be wrong with him. Do he have a problem with me? Is he trying to make me look bad? Because, see, the people in the neighborhood, they're going to say, them folk crazy. And then they're going to say, but we're only obeying what the prophet told us to do. They're going to say, well, he's crazy too. But you know what? When people feel sorry for you, they'll just do what they do so you can just move on. And I can see them going through the neighborhood asking for empty jars. You know, I'm sure that there were people in the neighborhood that will say, why don't you let us put something in it? You know, maybe we can put some money in it, maybe some preserves in it, or maybe, you know, we could, you know, we know you've been through a rough time, and you know, and why don't you, no, God said, I want them empty.

y'all still ain't got it. Glory to God. What I'm going to do, nobody's going to be able to take the credit for this. I appreciate what you want to do, but I want them empty. You need to know that some people will help you when you're down, and so you can just move on. Is that right, somebody? But God said, I don't need nobody to help you. Your husband has been faithful to me. Is that right, somebody? Glory to God, and that's all I need. Now just do what I said do. And if you do what I say do, don't you worry, everything is going to be all right. Come on, somebody. So now they're going through the neighborhoods collecting empty vessels. And I'm sure folk were saying, I feel so sorry for them. The wife must have had a nervous breakdown. Something got to be wrong with her. Her and those children knocking on our doors, asking for empty jars. They've lost their mind. And you need to know tonight that God will never move until you lose your mind. Your mind will tell you, this don't make sense, and that don't make sense. That's why tonight you need the mind of Jesus. Let this mind be in you. That's also in Christ Jesus, who walked not after the flesh, but after the Spirit. For those that are led by the Spirit, they are the sons of God. Hey, somebody shout yeah. Don't you make me preach this morning. Tell your neighbor, use what you got. That's more than enough.

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1: Okay, so good morning. I started on Thursday night teaching part of a series that is titled The Fear of God. And now I want to tell you that my job from the Lord is to give you a healthy understanding of fear of the Lord. First of all, when we say fear of the Lord, we know we're not saying that we're afraid of God, because God is our Heavenly Father. Amen? So it's not like a fear that says that I don't want to be around him, because the way we love the Lord, we don't want to be away from him. We want to be near him and close to him, even no matter what's going on in our lives. Amen? You remember Adam and Eve when they sinned? You remember the serpent, the devil, had deceived them and they had disobeyed the Lord, and they started hiding and covering themselves. Y'all remember that? And listen, God already knows what's going on in our lives. So it's not like you can hide anything from him. Come on, come on. Y'all hear what I'm saying? And God loves us so much. His love is so amazing that you don't have to do all of that. You can run to God. No matter what is going on, you can always go to God and tell him what it is that you have going on in your lives. Amen? So fear of God does not mean that we're afraid of God, that we're afraid like he's going to do something to us and harm us in any way, because he loves us too much for that. But when I talk about a healthy fear of God, I do want you to hear that you could love the Lord and still not have a good understanding about the fear of God. And I want to tell you, the fear of God will change the way that you live your life. Fear of God. Well, Pastor, what are you talking about? If it's not where I'm scared of God, what do you call it? It's a reverence. It's a type of a respect. It's a type of honor. I've been meditating on this message for quite some time, and I'm asking the Lord every time to give me some specific examples. Do y'all mind if I give you some just common examples? Do y'all mind? Say it again. Good, because if you mind, you're going to hear it anyway. All right. Y'all know how I roll. But I was trying to think of some practical examples about the fear of God. I had a contractor who came to my house to do some work, and he had some employees that were there. And when the employees got there, they spoke to me, and they went right over to the owner of the company, and whatever he looked like he needed, they started clearing out weeds. If he looked like he was looking over here, they just started what I call honoring his presence. Do y'all hear what I'm saying? And I thought, man, that's amazing that in this day and time, because people are so easy to disrespect everybody else, but they just ran over and started doing things. I was thinking about, how many of us run to be in God's presence? How many of us, I'm getting to church because I know he's going to speak to me. Reverence, honor. I thought of another practical example, because God is so powerful that we have to regard everything that's important to him. Would you agree with me? Listen to my practical example of that one. Most of us in here know what an electric socket is. And every one of us in here with good sense does not go playing around with an electric socket. Like, you don't take a knife and just say, well, I just want to see what's going to happen today. You don't do that. You don't even try to do that. Because you respect and you have regard for the power of the electricity. You can't even see it, but you know it's there. How many of us respect God's power? the day, there used to be a healthy fear of adults, young people, so that when we were acting foolish and we were saying things that we didn't need to say, if an adult showed up, we would shut all of that down. Because we had a healthy fear. Some things in our life helped us have a reverence and a respect for adults. Most of us had parents that didn't care about a 911. I told y'all about the time when I was in the grocery store, and back in those days, they had nuts, peanuts, and candy, and that kind of stuff, where they had to issue them out to you. It wasn't just everything all prepackaged, and so you paid 25 cents, and you would get a quarter pound of the peanut clusters, and so I was waiting to get my peanut clusters that my parents would let me have just every now and then, and an older man behind me, he didn't even go to our church, but I knew him because he lived in the community, and he said to my dad, as soon as my dad got there, my dad was named Booker, "Booker, your boy stole, I'm telling you, he stole some peanuts out of that thing." And I looked around, and you know me with my mouth. I said, "What you talking?" My dad shut me down like, "Don't you say a word." And he went on and lied, talking about I stole something. "Check his pockets, Booker." He took some and put them in his pockets. I said, "Yeah, check my pockets." My dad said, "I told you to be quiet."

And because I had a healthy fear and respect for my daddy, you know what I did? Closed my mouth. And normally inside, I'm like, check my pockets. Showed in my pockets, wasn't nothing there. And this is what my daddy said, I never forget it. He said, whatever his name, Mr. Jones, he said, Mr. Jones, I want to thank you. I don't know what happened. He said, but I want to thank you for telling me about this. He said, I'm going to take care of this when I get him in that car. And I said, I didn't say this, but I'm saying it now. Lord, let us pray. I'm finna get killed over nothing. So we got to the car, and I'm sitting there waiting to see what's been happening. My dad never said a word. So I opened my mouth. I said, Dad, I said, you know, I didn't steal nothing. I said, you gonna get me for that? He said, no, I'm not gonna get you for that. He said, I know you. He said, and I know you didn't steal. He said, but if I stop him from telling me things about you now over something like this, when I need for him to tell me something about you, I won't have his ability to let me know what's going on with you. He said, I know that whatever he saw wasn't right. He said, because I know you better than that, because I taught you not to steal. He said, but I want you to know you have to respect older people. Y'all hear what I'm saying? So we're taught to fear certain things, but first of all, you got to be taught to fear the Lord. None of us can see God. But do you know that if you and I don't have a healthy understanding of who God is and how almighty and powerful he is, you won't and I won't know how to conduct ourselves in relationships down here. I got another practical example. This is, go ahead, take a deep breath, and blow it out. This is way country right here. I'm talking about the fear of God. Say the fear of God. And I want to tell you how you can't tell me that you don't fear, have respect. I'm not talking about running from stuff. Because if a wild lion comes in here now, most of us are not going to be talking about, in the name of Jesus, we're going to be running. We're going to be getting out the way, aren't we? Aren't we? So I'm not talking about foolishness. But I'm talking about the fear of God, where you reverence and you respect and you honor him above everything. Whatever his way of thinking about it, that's the way you're going to think about it. So on that farm, I've been looking for examples, and I got several others that I put up there. But here's another example I use on Thursday, because it is something that when we talk about fear of God, I'm talking about reverence, where you hold whatever it is that God is concerned about in highest esteem, respect. You put some actions toward what you believe is important to God, and that you have a regard for whatever it is that God thinks about a situation. So this example I'm going to give you now is not God, but there's this cow at my place. And she's distinctive because she's got a white face. And most of my animals are all black or basically all brown, but this one cow, she's got a white face, and she got a ring around her eye. It's a black eye right there. And she is distinctive because since the day she came there with a little high-dollar calf. And when she came there, she didn't want you looking at her, and you better not look at her calf because you in trouble. And she wouldn't get you, but she would just look at you and start pawing the ground like, try it if you want to. So to this day, that cow right there, when I'm feeding, she side-eyed me, and I side-eyed her. Because I already know that I got to give her just a little bit of respect. I started to sell her last week because I thought it makes no sense for me to feed her, let her eat my grass, and let her, somebody say, handle you like that. But when I start studying the fear of the Lord, I'm like, you're a good example of me. Because do I honor God in a way that when I know that something's important to him? What about one of his children?
not to be played with. He loves us unconditionally. But I don't want you to be one of those people that, well, you love Jesus, but you just do any and everything that you want to do, no regard for what God says about it. Oh, no, you don't love God like you say you do. Because if you love God, he says, you're going to obey his commandments. Amen. I didn't say perfect, did I? Did I? I did not say perfect. But I tell you what, we, most of us know in here, know about salvation. Salvation is based upon the finished work of a man named Jesus. He died on the cross for our sins. He rose on the third day. He's alive with all power in his hands. Amen? Amen. Now, once you are saved, there is no effort that you put to get you saved. Jesus did it all. But hear me say this well. But once you are saved, the effort that you put forth, it doesn't mean that you do nothing. Because there are times that God is going to get you to put some effort, not effort to help you get saved. He's already taken that part. Did y'all hear what I said? There is an effort that's put forth, but it's not to pay for your salvation. But there's an effort for you to seek the Lord. There's an effort for you to study to show yourself approved. There's an effort for you to walk in faith when you feel like cussing somebody out. There's some effort, but it's not to pay for salvation, but it's to mature you. Because when God says enough is enough, enough is enough. You need to avoid the things. He said enough is enough. Don't do that anymore. Are y'all even listening to me? All right. I hadn't read a scripture yet. I want to make sure y'all wouldn't judge me. Well, I can't listen to him until he read a scripture, child. Let's read one. Go to Romans. Romans chapter 6. Where you going? God is so holy. He loves us. But do you know that God hates sin? Say, I hear you, Pastor. Romans chapter 6, 3. There, say yes. Romans 6 and 23. It says this. For the wages of sin is death. But the gift of God is eternal life through Jesus Christ. What's the next two words? Talk loud. What's the next two words? Our Lord. The wages of sin is death. So don't think that you and I can just lollygag through life and do anything we want to do. Well, God's my friend, you know, and I God understands. All I got to do is ask for forgiveness. You know, God understands. His grace is sufficient for me. All of that is true. True that. True that. I just want to add to that. True that. And one day, we have to give an account to him. One day, you and I have to face him face to face to see what have you done with what I put into your hands. Wages of sin. Now, some people are fearful of God because they're lost and because their sins are not forgiven. And what happens is that that's easy to fix because Jesus already paid the price. Amen? It doesn't mean that because we're saved that we don't have consequences to disobedience. Amen. I've been talking about three things, and I'm going to put them in this vernacular because I want you to handle it a little bit better. I talked when we were talking several months ago about the word coachable. Because what happens is that sometimes God places people around us to be an example to you, to guide you, to feed you, to help you. Coachable. Are you coachable? Are you where you can listen to the advice?

blah, blah, blah, blah, blah. And I got quiet. I said, I thought you wanted mine. He said, well, you got quiet. I said, well, I got quiet because you started talking. I said, and when you started talking, I got quiet because I realized you're not the doctor. I am. And since you're not the doctor, I don't have to listen to you. He said, well, you're not going to tell me what's wrong? I said, well, I guess not, because you already think you know. He said, so what you want me to do? I want you to stand up and go out this office. Really? I said, yes. He said, well, you're not going to tell me what's wrong? I said, well, maybe now you're ready to listen. And if you're ready to listen, then let me tell you what's wrong with your toe. If you think God not talking, maybe you're not listening. Because what he's saying, you don't want to hear what he's saying. Hello? One of my business smiled at me. That made me feel so much better. Because the rest of y'all trying to mean mug me. But I ain't stopping. I ain't stopping. This is just the first part of the message, too. So listen. Maybe it's because you think you God. And what you think is over what he thinks. So he gets quiet. Because two people can't talk at the same time. Well, they can, but somebody not listening. And maybe the one not listening is me. Okay, how about that? That way we want to put it on you. Coachable. What examples, what instructions do you need to follow to have a better life? That's a good point right there. I'm going to say it again, and I want you to clap on that one. What instructions, what examples do you have so that you can live a better life right there? Everybody in here wants a better life. You listen to me now, not because you like me, not because you think I'm cool, because you know God gonna speak to me through you. That's why you roll up in here. Amen. And you need to listen. Amen. Next thing, sometimes we don't get what we need to get in this life because we're not consistent. God has given us instructions, and because there is no fear, no respect for what God said, you come up with your own plan, and you don't stay consistent with what God said. I said it already, but I'm saying it again. God said that his word will not return void. Third thing. Sometimes in this life, there is some character development that God is doing in our lives. Character, a life of integrity, a life where there is a departure from evil. Do you know God is long-suffering? Say yes. Talk to me. Do you know God is patient? Say yes. Do you know that God loves you unconditionally? Say yes. With all of that in mind, I want you to hear that sometimes when God has had enough, you get some consequences. He'll use whatever it takes to get you to where he wants you to be. Because, say it with me, God, talk to me, everybody. Say, God has a good plan for my life. Character. Where sometimes you need to depart from things that are evil. Stuff that you're doing that you think nobody don't know about. God knows. He's right there with you. What we got to do is understand that there is a strategy for this life. I want you to go to, I think it's Psalm number 34. Go there. Psalm number 34. Where are you going? Okay. Psalm 34. I want you to hear some basic things. I'm going to give you some other examples, but I want you to hear. I love it when people give me practical ways for me to live differently. We read it in the beginning. I read it on purpose because I wanted you to hear it at the beginning of the service.

0: somewhere in the middle of Psalm 34. Here it is. Go to 34:11. Where are you going? 34:11. Come ye children, hearken unto me. I will teach you the fear of the Lord. Say, I hear you, Pastor. What man is he that desireth life and loveth many days? How many people here want to live a long time? That he may see good. Most of us in here want long life, and we want our life to be a good life, not just alive and can't do anything. I was listening to somebody tell me about a 93-year-old the other day that's out mowing the lawn, and the lawnmower got stuck. Watch this word. And she, the 93-year-old mowing the lawn, and she got hot because her son wouldn't come get her lawnmower out because she couldn't lift up the lawnmower on her own. 93. That sounds like a good long life, doesn't it? Matter of fact, cutting grass, I wonder if she need a job too, you know? Okay. 11 says, I'll teach you the fear of the Lord. 12 says, what man is he that desireth life and loveth many days that he may see good? 13, what's the answer? Keep your tongue from evil and thy lips from speaking guile, lying. Speaking guile means just talking and lying. In for breakfast, a donut and a lie. For lunch, a hamburger and a lie. For dinner, a steak and a lie. 14 says, depart from evil. Say it with me. Depart from and. Do good. The next part says, seek peace and, what's the next two words? Pursue it. Now watch this one. The eyes of the Lord are upon the righteous. And his ears are open unto their cry. The face of the Lord is against them that do what? Evil. To cut off the remembrance of them from the earth. I'm going to say this to children, because I want you to hear me say this. Children, listen to this good. You know, I wrote it in my notes, but I know I'm not going to get to it because there's some other things I'm supposed to do. But children, listen at me when I say this. You know, when the Lord in Exodus 20 gave us the Ten Commandments, a lot of times they say, well, that's Old Testament. And that's Old Testament. Thou shalt not kill. Thou shalt not steal. Honor thy father and thy mother. Y'all hear what I'm saying? And when it gets to the New Testament, it doesn't stop saying honor your father and mother. It says honor your father and mother that your days may be long on this earth. It's things that, listen, we have to put into practice. We have to. Listen, because I fear God, it makes me want to do right. Here's my other example. It happened last night. I was going to work, had to be there for 10. Of course, I left late, and I planned to go collect just 2 or 3 miles above the speed limit. And so when I turned the corner, I knew that the speed limit was 40. So I typically set my cruise control so that I can go 41. And before the cruise control kicked on, I saw the person that I was passing in the corner was in a white vehicle with some writing on the side. And I looked immediately down at my speedometer to see that I was going within the speed limit. And the person in the white vehicle with the writing on the side followed me all the way down the road until I got on the interstate. I could not go 1 mile above 40. And I could have, but I did not, because I had respect for the white truck. I didn't even know if the white truck had lights on it because I didn't look that closely. Because I said, I'm going to speed limit. And it better not stop me. And then I started talking noise about it. And then as I started talking noise, I said, let me pray before I do all this bad talk. It'd be something on this old dark road and that boy pulled me aside and knocked me on the ground. And my visitor over here shaking their head like, uh-huh. But I'm talking about respect. I'm talking about honor of what God said. I'm talking about reverence. brakes on. Put the brakes on. Next scripture. Everybody stand up. Everybody sit down, please. Everybody that can, stand up again. Members already know. Y'all ain't finna sleep on me this morning. Y'all can sit down. You sleep when you get home. Y'all can sit down now. You sleep when you get home, but you can't sleep up in here.
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steel and a theme that I'm enjoying entitled Gaining God's Respect. Now, we started this in Genesis, the fourth chapter, which showed us that at a certain time, God began to require our request an offering. And if you read verse 3, and in the process of time, it came to pass that Cain brought of the fruit of the ground

and Abel, he also brought of the firstlings of his flock and of the fat thereof. And the Lord had respect unto Abel and to his offering, but unto Cain and to his offering, God had not respect, okay? And let's go down a little further. He says, and Cain was very wroth, and his countenance fell. And the Lord said unto Cain, why art thou wroth? And why is thy countenance fallen? If thou doest well, shall thou not be accepted? So understand the day that God made a difference based on offerings. Now, one offering, God respected the person and offering. And one offering, God had not respect to that person nor to his offering. Tonight, talking about gaining God's respect, or how to gain God's respect. Now, I want to kind of go back from last week. Title that I titled last week was Honoring God Through Giving. Honoring God Through Giving. Now, offerings are primarily us giving of ourselves, giving of our substance. And according to God's word, God said it like this: honor the Lord with thy substance. Now, how do you do that? How you honor God with your substance? You let it go. How you honor God? You give it as to the Lord. You let it go. See, you can't honor God with talk only. And God made it clear on one occasion. He said, with your mouth, you honor me, but your heart is far from me. So God looks for honor, not just in talk only. Yeah, we're supposed to praise God, sure. We're supposed to magnify him through our praise and song, and we're supposed to testify his goodness. All that's part of it. But when God's word specifically said that we ought to honor the Lord with something. So tonight, when I talk about honoring God through giving, I'm saying that this is God's word. God's requirement that we ought to honor God with something. Now, this is what Cain and Abel did. They honored God. They offered God. The offering was a attempt to show honor, to show worship to God. So they honored God with something. Now, what Cain honored God with, God did not accept. God did not approve the offering. Now, I want to be very careful to tell you that God does not need anything from us. Nothing. We don't give unto God based on necessity. So get that out your head. It's not based on God needing us for his self-sustaining to keep him alive. So our offering to God is a matter of worship. It is how God determines our honor. So when God saw Abel's offering, the Bible said God had respect under Abel's offering and Abel. So let's get this down right quick. God does not accept anything. And some of y'all got that twisted. Just do something. Listen, if it's not to honor God
get this down real deep now. If your giving does not honor God, God does not respect your gift. Okay? Now listen to me. God not in the sky saying, ain't enough. He's not up there saying, I want Cadillac. That's just a Pinto. I want a Cadillac. No, listen. The way you honor God, you got to put him above your stuff, your substance, your money. You got to put him above that. If you think your money is more important to you than your God, then I can tell you up front, whatever you give, it's not going to really honor God. So, I want to show you that God weighs our honor. He weighs how you feel about him, how you honor him, how you respect him, how you love him, based on what you sacrifice unto him. Now, please understand that God is not asking for anything that you don't have. If you don't have it, God is not requesting it. God is not asking for it. God does not expect you to do what you can't do. Now, in saying that, be careful and say what you can't do. It's a difference in saying what you can't do and what you refuse to do. It's a difference. Can't and ain't have the same end, but that's the same thing. The same end, because you still ain't got done. If you can't do it, if you ain't going to do it, same end. But if you can't do it, God does not expect you to. If you can't, but if you just ain't, I'm using the word ain't, going to do it, well, now that's another thing. And tonight, I want to show you how that you're letting people redirect your worship. You got folk on the outside trying to tell you, Christians, church folk, what's wrong and right on the inside. They will on the outside tell you about your preachers, how they ain't no good, they want your money, and you on the inside, and you looking for them for direction, for understanding. I understand that there are crooks, there are charlatans everywhere. Not everybody that cry, Lord, Lord, is of him. Not all preachers in the pulpit are called by God. And you will know the difference. You should not be, now I know, listen, we can all be deceived, I know that. But you ought to have enough determination to seek truth. If your preacher preaches anything that you hear, he ought to have some receipts to back up why he said what he said, and it ought to be in the Bible to show you where he said that is there. If your preacher can't show you why he said what he says, then you got an option. Listen, we're only required to adhere to the word of God, not a man. So when God's word says something now, it's not a matter of opinion. It's no longer optional. If God said it, it is what it is. But there are some folk that Paul said they don't preach for God, they preach for their belly. They preach for them, they preach for their self-exaltation. So there are those that do that. Jim Jones was one. Jim Jones. I mean, reading, looking at his life history from what I read, he started out like a nice guy and a guy for the Lord. And so did Judas. Looked the same way.

my point, though, is you're supposed to know through God's word if your preacher is speaking God's word or he is. You're supposed to know that. Now, sometimes in the Bible, truths seem conflicting. For instance, James says that we're saved by works. Paul says we're not saved by works. Who's right? If there's a conflict between James and Paul, turn to James. Go ahead. James, second chapter. Now, I say again, Paul says what? For by grace are you saved. Through faith. Not of works now. You got that, right? But look what James says in James 2. Look at verse 20. He said, but wilt thou know, O vain man, that faith without works is dead? Watch this, verse 21. Was not Abraham, our father, justified by works? That sounds conflicting if you don't understand. If you don't have a certain maturity. Now, because I know that we are saved by grace, the whole purpose of Jesus dying was to get grace in here because nobody could keep the law. But if I try to do both law and grace, according to God's word, the law will frustrate the grace of God. It can't work together. It's either grace or works. My point to you tonight is to tell you that there are times that things will seem conflicting, which is why you ought to find you a church or a preacher that you can basically ask questions, fact check him, and please feel free to fact check me anytime. In fact, I want you to, I prefer you to fact check me. So whatever I say, wrong or right, you at least know how I get there. If I'm wrong, show me through God's word how I'm wrong. Don't give me your opinion. Show me through God's word. I'm going to show you why I say what I say through God's word. The works that we do is not the element that saves us. The works that we do, the works are primarily a testament or a testimony of our salvation. Because I'm saved, because I'm born again, because I believe God, because I believe Jesus lives right now, tithing is no heavy lift for me. Now, if you don't believe that, or if you don't know that, then now that same thing becomes, that's a waste of money. Why are we doing that? Why did Cain and Abel, why were they offering what they had? Why did God require us to honor him with our substance? If it's a waste. You remember the woman that had that ointment, that perfume, and poured it all over Jesus at dinner time. And the first guy spoke out was who? Judas. What did Judas say? He says to that woman, what mean this waste? Remember that? Why are you doing that? He said, that is expensive perfume. That could have been sold for a lot of money. You put it on Jesus. That's a waste. That's what he said. He said, you could have sold that. You know, watch this. You could have helped the poor with that. I'm going to say, but I'm going to say like this. I'm going to say, homeboy, please. You help the poor. He said, listen, the poor, you have always. You want to help the poor, you can always do that. But me, you have not always. So when she offered her offering, Jesus made it clear,
She has done this toward my burial. Now, normally, you wait till the person died most times. Okay? But she's doing it while he's alive. I think somebody said, the old folks used to say, get my flower while I can smell them. Well, my point to you is the honor that she bestowed, Jesus received it. Okay? The Bible does not follow her and say how she ended. But I am so sure she was blessed in life, in this life, and I'm sure like that she is now in. I'm so sure that. And listen, hear what God's word says. There is that scattereth yet increases. So you cannot give God anything, hear me how I mean this, that God doesn't already have. By that I mean you're not doing God a favor when you give. You're doing yourself a favor. Now you don't want to get blessed for it. Can I be honest with you? God doesn't need it. He's no more or less without it. God doesn't need it. Here's the problem. Here's your problem is you don't want to give it. I'm going to say very careful now. Best way I can. God doesn't care. It's no skin off his back. Who's the real loser when you hold on to it? Oh, so y'all quiet tonight. Who's the loser? You are. Let's see if that's true or not now. God's word says, there is that scattereth. I mean, let it go. Spread it around. Yet increases. And there is that withholdeth. Now, here where you come in right here now. There is that withholdeth more than is meet. M-E-E-T, what it mean? Read it up. Look it up now. It means proper. Withhold more than you supposed to hold. Listen. Everything you got, everything you receive, part of that belong to God. And when you hold God's part and use it for yourself, you are withholding more than is meat. If I gave you $100 and told you to put 10 toward work of God, I'm using it for example, and I leave you alone, you go home with the whole $100, and use the 10 like it's yours. Now, I told you what to do with it. Now, you're really a thief, believe it or not. Would a man rob God? You thief. Stop, thief. Let it go. Look, tonight, I'm trying to show you how that God respects those that honor him. A woman, ladies, I think you can identify with this. Here's a guy, they both make six figures a year, both of them. And they both are vying for your affection. He wants you, and he wants you. Well, who do you choose? They both claim they love you. Ladies, here we go now. How you determine who love you the most, ladies? Let's come on. Let's go, ladies. Huh? You're quiet now, huh? You ain't fooling me. I know you. So here we go. Now, both guys, both men decide to buy her a ring. You know, as a token of his love. One buys a half carat. That's pretty good, isn't it? Huh? But the other guy buys this 5-carat solitaire. Ladies, what one you going to choose now, ladies? I think you'll agree the guy that gets your attention, in essence, your heart, is the one that shows the biggest rock. Because in your mind, that rock shows his love. And so when
when I weigh the rock, this, I said, mama, go down. The men are both well off. It's not like you choosing one because he is poor. They both can do this for you. But one chooses to show you in a higher caliber his love of the guy, so you step down caliber of his love. And I'm using that rock to make a point to you. You're not fooling me. I guarantee you, if those men were equal footing, who should I choose? I guarantee you're going to choose the one with the biggest rock. If I'm wrong, say it now, ladies. If I'm wrong. If both men, you love both men, who should I choose? The one with the big rock? Or the little rock? Who you choose, ladies? I can't hear you. You know what? Y'all not even honest. You crazy? If I were you, ladies, if I love both equally and both say they love me, I can't choose. I'm going to choose now the one give me the biggest rock. Let's go, baby. Come on, baby. I see y'all want to play a game. Well, okay. Y'all holy. I guess I'm not. I don't choose a man based on, you shut up. You know what? I just said, if you love both men equally and they both say they love you, well, how you gonna choose? Well, let me ask like this. Is there any lady here disagree with what I just said? Any lady here disagree with me? Anybody, raise your hand. Is there any female that disagree with me? Either one did good. They both said love you. But you gotta choose one. Would you choose the one with the bigger diamond or one with the smaller diamond? Well, let's just say not enough information. Let's say that's all you got. So it's you gotta choose, it's not never. You've been set up, you gotta marry one of these men. They've both shown you nice kindness. They both say they love you. And you see both of them. They're both handsome. Both got going on for themselves. But one give you a big diamond or the small diamond. That's all you got. That's it. Who you shoot? I just said you get one. She took my both up. No, I'm through, y'all. I don't care what I say. Y'all just, see y'all, both of them are giving you both guys are giving you their demonstration of love. One gives you a big rock, one gives you a small rock. They both have the same ability to give you a big rock. But what? Well, I be doggone. You know what? Now, I just said they both one up. I said they both make 6 digits. Y'all slow. Oh, my goodness. Y'all just, they're up in the dumb group tonight. I done made so clear. Now, before he on radio, they're going to say, ooh, they say, well, anyway, my point, look, y'all, here we're going, y'all, I make a point to you. God looks at us like that. Cain and Abel, they're on equal footing with God. Now, y'all may waste more time on that, y'all. I can't get to my other part of my message now. But when both men made proposals to demonstrate their love to God. But one man, God accepted, he respected. One man, he rejected, he did not respect. Why? Why didn't God respect Cain? They're both human. They both were born from Adam and Eve. They both came from his creation. So why didn't he choose Cain also? It was based on the offering and how it was offered. Because it was a statement to God. Let's try it like this. Let's say, ladies again, your boyfriend for a gift, anniversary, for your Valentine, for your birthday, give you for a gift

in public all the time. Something, he bought it, you know. This nice vase been sitting there, you know, a couple years. And at time for your gift, he said, this for you. Ladies, now it's a gift now, because he bought it. It's his money. Now I'm giving it to you. Do you accept or reject? Who said reject? I got one person being honest. Ladies, I'm actually on 10, ladies.

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2: Chapter 7. After these things, Jesus walked in Galilee, for he would not walk in Jewry, because the Jews sought to kill him. Now the Jews' feast of tabernacles was at hand. His brethren therefore said unto him, Depart hence and go into Judea, that thy disciples also may see the works that thou doest. For there is no man that doeth anything in secret, and he himself seeketh to be known openly. If thou do these things, show thyself to the world. For neither did his brethren believe in him. Then Jesus said unto them, My time is not yet come, but your time is alway ready. The world cannot hate you, but me it hateth, because I testify of it that the works thereof are evil. Go ye up unto this feast. I go not up yet unto this feast, for my time is not yet full come. When he had said these words unto them, he abode still in Galilee. But when his brethren were gone up, then went he also up unto the feast, not openly, but as it were in secret. Then the Jews sought him at the feast, and said, Where is he? And there was much murmuring among the people concerning him, for some said, He is a good man. Others said, Nay, but he deceiveth the people. Howbeit, no man spake openly of him, for fear of the Jews. Now about the midst of the feast, Jesus went up into the temple and taught. And the Jews marveled, saying, How knoweth this man letters, having never learned? Jesus answered them and said, My doctrine is not mine, but his that sent me. If any man will do his will, he shall know of the doctrine, whether it be of God, or whether I speak of myself. He that speaketh of himself seeketh his own glory, but he that seeketh his glory that sent him, the same is true, and no unrighteousness is in him. Did not Moses give you the law? And yet none of you keepeth the law. Why go ye about to kill me? The people answered and said, Thou hast a devil. Who goeth about to kill thee? Jesus answered and said unto them, I have done one work, and ye all marvel. Moses therefore gave unto you circumcision, not because it is of Moses, but of the fathers. And ye on the Sabbath day circumcise a man. If a man on the Sabbath day receive circumcision, that the law of Moses should not be broken, are ye angry at me because I have made a man every whit whole on the Sabbath day? Judge not according to the appearance, but judge righteous judgment. Then said some of them of Jerusalem, Is not this he whom they seek to kill? But lo, he speaketh boldly, and they say nothing unto him. Do the rulers know indeed that this is the very Christ? Howbeit we know this man whence he is. But when Christ cometh, no man knoweth whence he is. Then cried Jesus in the temple as he taught, saying, Ye both know me, and ye know whence I am. And I am not come of myself, but he that sent me is true, whom ye know not. But I know him, for I am from him, and he hath sent me. Then they sought to take him, but no man laid hands on him, because his hour was not yet come. And many of the people believed on him, and said, When Christ cometh, will he do more miracles than these which this man hath done? The Pharisees heard that the people murmured such things concerning him, and the Pharisees and the chief priests sent officers to take him. Then said Jesus unto them, Yet a little while am I with you, and then I go unto him that sent me. Ye shall seek me, and shall not find me. And where I am, thither ye cannot come. Then said the Jews among themselves, Whither will he go that we shall not find him? Will he go unto the dispersed among the Gentiles and teach the Gentiles? What manner of saying is this that he said, Ye shall seek me and shall not find me, and where I am, thither ye cannot come? In the last day, that great day of the feast, Jesus stood and cried, saying, If any man thirst,

let him come unto me and drink. He that believeth on me, as the scripture hath said, out of his belly shall flow rivers of living water. But this spake he of the Spirit, which they that believe on him should receive. For the Holy Ghost was not yet given, because that Jesus was not yet glorified. Many of the people, therefore, when they heard this saying, said, of a truth, this is the prophet. Others said, this is the Christ. But some said, shall Christ come out of Galilee? Hath not the scripture said, that Christ cometh of the seed of David, and out of the town of Bethlehem, where David was? So there was a division among the people because of him. And some of them would have taken him, but no man laid hands on him. Then came the officers to the chief priests and Pharisees, and they said unto them, why have ye not brought him? The officers answered, never man spake like this man. Then answered them the Pharisees, are ye also deceived? Have any of the rulers or of the Pharisees believed on him? But this people, who knoweth not the law, are cursed. Nicodemus saith unto them, he that came to Jesus by night, being one of them, doth our law judge any man before it hear him, and know what he doeth? They answered and said unto him, art thou also of Galilee? Search and look, for out of Galilee ariseth no prophet. And every man went unto his own house. Chapter 8. Jesus went unto the Mount of Olives. And early in the morning he came again into the temple, and all the people came unto him, and he sat down and taught them. And the scribes and Pharisees brought unto him a woman taken in adultery. And when they had set her in the midst, they say unto him, Master, this woman was taken in adultery, in the very act. Now Moses in the law commanded us that such should be stoned, but what sayest thou? This they said, tempting him, that they might have to accuse him. But Jesus stooped down, and with his finger wrote on the ground, as though he heard them not. So when they continued asking him, he lifted up himself and said unto them, he that is without sin among you, let him first cast a stone at her. And again he stooped down and wrote on the ground. And they which heard it, being convicted by their own conscience, went out one by one, beginning at the eldest even unto the last. And Jesus was left alone, and the woman standing in the midst. When Jesus had lifted up himself and saw none but the woman, he said unto her, woman, where are those thine accusers? Hath no man condemned thee? She said, no man, Lord. And Jesus said unto her, neither do I condemn thee. Go and sin no more. Then spake Jesus again unto them, saying, I am the light of the world. He that followeth me shall not walk in darkness, but shall have the light of life. The Pharisees therefore said unto him, thou bearest record of thyself, thy record is not true. Jesus answered and said unto them, though I bear record of myself, yet my record is true. For I know whence I came and whither I go, but ye cannot tell whence I come and whither I go. Ye judge after the flesh. I judge no man. And yet if I judge, my judgment is true, for I am not alone, but I and the Father that sent me. It is also written in your law that the testimony of two men is true. I am one that bear witness of myself, and the Father that sent me beareth witness of me. Then said they unto him, where is thy Father? Jesus answered, ye neither know me nor my Father. If ye had known me, ye should have known my Father also. These words spake Jesus in the treasury, as he taught in the temple, and no man laid hands on him, for his hour was not yet come. Then said Jesus again unto them, I go my way, and ye shall seek me, and shall die in your sins. Whither I go, ye cannot come. Then said the Jews, will he kill himself? Because he saith, whither I go, ye cannot come. And he said unto them, ye are from beneath, I am from above. Ye are of this world, I am not of this world. I said therefore unto you that ye shall die in your sins. For if ye believe not that I am he, ye shall die in your sins. Then said they unto him, who art thou? And Jesus saith unto them, even the same that I said unto you from the beginning. I have many things to say and to judge of you,
But he that sent me is true, and I speak to the world those things which I have heard of him. They understood not that he spake to them of the Father. Then said Jesus unto them, When ye have lifted up the Son of Man, then shall ye know that I am he, and that I do nothing of myself. But as my Father hath taught me, I speak these things. And he that sent me is with me. The Father hath not left me alone, for I do always those things that please him. As he spake these words, many believed on him. Then said Jesus to those Jews which believed on him, If ye continue in my word, then are ye my disciples indeed. And ye shall know the truth, and the truth shall make you free. They answered him, We be Abraham's seed, and were never in bondage to any man. How sayest thou, ye shall be made free? Jesus answered them, Verily, verily, I say unto you, whosoever committeth sin is the servant of sin. And the servant abideth not in the house forever, but the Son abideth forever. If the Son therefore shall make you free, ye shall be free indeed. I know that ye are Abraham's seed, but ye seek to kill me because my word hath no place in you. I speak that which I have seen with my Father, and ye do that which ye have seen with your father. They answered and said unto him, Abraham is our father. Jesus saith unto them, If ye were Abraham's children, ye would do the works of Abraham. But now ye seek to kill me, a man that hath told you the truth, which I have heard of God. This did not Abraham. Ye do the deeds of your father. Then said they to him, We be not born of fornication, we have one Father, even God. Jesus said unto them, If God were your Father, ye would love me. For I proceeded forth and came from God. Neither came I of myself, but he sent me. Why do ye not understand my speech? Even because ye cannot hear my word. Ye are of your father the devil, and the lusts of your father ye will do. He was a murderer from the beginning, and abode not in the truth, because there is no truth in him. When he speaketh a lie, he speaketh of his own, for he is a liar and the father of it. And because I tell you the truth, ye believe me not. Which of you convinceth me of sin? And if I say the truth, why do ye not believe me? He that is of God heareth God's words. Ye therefore hear them not, because ye are not of God. Then answered the Jews and said unto him, Say we not well that thou art a Samaritan and hast a devil? Jesus answered, I have not a devil, but I honor my Father, and ye do dishonor me. And I seek not mine own glory. There is one that seeketh and judgeth. Verily, verily, I say unto you, if a man keep my saying, he shall never see death. Then said the Jews unto him, Now we know that thou hast a devil. Abraham is dead, and the prophets. And thou sayest, If a man keep my saying, he shall never taste of death. Art thou greater than our father Abraham, which is dead, and the prophets are dead? Whom makest thou thyself? Jesus answered, If I honor myself, my honor is nothing. It is my Father that honoreth me, of whom ye say that he is your God. Yet ye have not known him, but I know him. And if I should say, I know him not, I shall be a liar, like unto you. But I know him, and keep his saying. Your father Abraham rejoiced to see my day, and he saw it, and was glad. Then said the Jews unto him, Thou art not yet 50 years old, and hast thou seen Abraham? Jesus said unto them, Verily, verily, I say unto you, before Abraham was, I am. Then took they up stones to cast at him, but Jesus hid himself, and went out of the temple, going through the midst of them, and so passed by. Chapter 9. And as Jesus passed by, he saw a man which was blind from his birth. And his disciples asked him, saying, Master, who did sin, this man or his parents, that he was born blind? Jesus answered, Neither hath this man sinned, nor his parents, but that the works of God should be made manifest in him. I must work the works of him that sent me while it is day. The night cometh when no man can work. As long as I am in the world, I am the light of the world. When he had thus spoken, he spat on the ground and made clay of the spittle, and he anointed the eyes of the blind man with the clay, and said unto him, Go, wash in the pool of Siloam, which is by interpretation sent. He went his way therefore, and washed, and came seeing.

The neighbors, therefore, and they which before had seen him that he was blind, said, Is not this he that sat and begged? Some said, This is he. Others said, He is like him. But he said, I am he. Therefore said they unto him, How are thine eyes opened? He answered and said, A man that is called Jesus made clay and anointed mine eyes and said unto me, Go to the pool of Siloam and wash. And I went and washed, and I received sight. Then said they unto him, Where is he? He said, I know not. They brought to the Pharisees him that aforetime was blind. And it was the Sabbath day when Jesus made the clay and opened his eyes. Then again the Pharisees also asked him how he had received his sight. He said unto them, He put clay upon mine eyes, and I washed, and do see. Therefore said some of the Pharisees, This man is not of God, because he keepeth not the Sabbath day. Others said, How can a man that is a sinner do such miracles? And there was a division among them. They say unto the blind man again, What sayest thou of him that he hath opened thine eyes? He said, He is a prophet. But the Jews did not believe concerning him that he had been blind and received his sight, until they called the parents of him that had received his sight. And they asked them, saying, Is this your son, who ye say was born blind? How then doth he now see? His parents answered them and said, We know that this is our son, and that he was born blind. But by what means he now seeth, we know not, or who hath opened his eyes, we know not. He is of age, ask him, he shall speak for himself. These words spake his parents because they feared the Jews, for the Jews had agreed already that if any man did confess that he was Christ, he should be put out of the synagogue. Therefore said his parents, He is of age, ask him. Then again called they the man that was blind, and said unto him, Give God the praise. We know that this man is a sinner. He answered and said, Whether he be a sinner or no, I know not. One thing I know, that whereas I was blind, now I see. Then said they to him again, What did he to thee? How opened he thine eyes? He answered them, I have told you already, and ye did not hear. Wherefore would ye hear it again? Will ye also be his disciples? Then they reviled him and said, Thou art his disciple, but we are Moses' disciples. We know that God spake unto Moses. As for this fellow, we know not from whence he is. The man answered and said unto them, Why, herein is a marvelous thing, that ye know not from whence he is, and yet he hath opened mine eyes. Now we know that God heareth not sinners. But if any man be a worshipper of God and doeth his will, him he heareth. Since the world began, was it not heard that any man opened the eyes of one that was born blind? If this man were not of God, he could do nothing. They answered and said unto him, Thou wast altogether born in sins, and dost thou teach us? And they cast him out. Jesus heard that they had cast him out, and when he had found him, he said unto him, Dost thou believe on the Son of God? He answered and said, Who is he, Lord, that I might believe on him? And Jesus said unto him, Thou hast both seen him, and it is he that talketh with thee. And he said, Lord, I believe. And he worshipped him. And Jesus said, For judgment I am come into this world, that they which see not might see, and that they which see might be made blind. And some of the Pharisees which were with him heard these words, and said unto him, Are we blind also? Jesus said unto them, If ye were blind, ye should have no sin. But now ye say, We see, therefore your sin remaineth. Chapter 10. Verily, verily, I say unto you, he that entereth not by the door into the sheepfold, but climbeth up some other way, the same is a thief and a robber. But he that entereth in by the door is the shepherd of the sheep. To him the porter openeth, and the sheep hear his voice, and he calleth his own sheep by name, and leadeth them out. And when he putteth forth his own sheep, he goeth before them, and the sheep follow him, for they know his voice. And a stranger will they not follow, but will flee from him, for they know not the voice of strangers. This parable spake Jesus unto them, but they understood not what things they were which he spake unto them. Then said Jesus unto them again, Verily, verily, I say unto you, I am the door of the sheep. All that ever came before me

thieves and robbers. But the sheep did not hear them. I am the door. By me, if any man enter in, he shall be saved, and shall go in and out, and find pasture. The thief cometh not but for to steal, and to kill, and to destroy. I am come that they might have life, and that they might have it more abundantly. I am the good shepherd. The good shepherd giveth his life for the sheep. But he that is an hireling, and not the shepherd, whose own the sheep are not, seeth the wolf coming, and leaveth the sheep, and fleeth, and the wolf catcheth them, and scattereth the sheep. The hireling fleeth, because he is an hireling, and careth not for the sheep. I am the good shepherd, and know my sheep, and am known of mine. As the Father knoweth me, even so know I the Father. And I lay down my life for the sheep. And other sheep I have which are not of this fold. Them also I must bring, and they shall hear my voice. And there shall be one fold, and one shepherd. Therefore doth my Father love me, because I lay down my life, that I might take it again. No man taketh it from me, but I lay it down of myself. I have power to lay it down, and I have power to take it again. This commandment have I received of my Father. There was a division therefore again among the Jews for these sayings, and many of them said, He hath a devil and is mad. Why hear ye him? Others said, These are not the words of him that hath a devil. Can a devil open the eyes of the blind? And it was at Jerusalem the feast of the dedication, and it was winter. And Jesus walked in the temple in Solomon's porch. Then came the Jews round about him, and said unto him, How long dost thou make us to doubt? If thou be the Christ, tell us plainly. Jesus answered them, I told you, and ye believed not. The works that I do in my Father's name, they bear witness of me. But ye believe not, because ye are not of my sheep, as I said unto you. My sheep hear my voice, and I know them, and they follow me. And I give unto them eternal life, and they shall never perish, neither shall any man pluck them out of my hand. My Father, which gave them me, is greater than all, and no man is able to pluck them out of my Father's hand. I and my Father are one. Then the Jews took up stones again to stone him. Jesus answered them, Many good works have I showed you from my Father. For which of those works do ye stone me? The Jews answered him, saying, For a good work we stone thee not, but for blasphemy, and because that thou, being a man, makest thyself God. Jesus answered them, Is it not written in your law? I said, Ye are gods. If he called them gods, unto whom the word of God came, and the scripture cannot be broken, say ye of him whom the Father hath sanctified and sent into the world, Thou blasphemest, because I said, I am the Son of God? If I do not the works of my Father, believe me not. But if I do, though ye believe not me, believe the works, that ye may know and believe that the Father is in me, and I in him. Therefore they sought again to take him, but he escaped out of their hand, and went away again beyond Jordan, into the place where John at first baptized, and there he abode. And many resorted unto him, and said, John did no miracle, but all things that John spake of this man were true. And many believed on him there. Chapter 11. Now a certain man was sick, named Lazarus, of Bethany, the town of Mary and her sister Martha. It was that Mary which anointed the Lord with ointment and wiped his feet with her hair, whose brother Lazarus was sick. Therefore his sisters sent unto him, saying, Lord, behold, he whom thou lovest is sick. When Jesus heard that, he said, This sickness is not unto death, but for the glory of God, that the Son of God might be glorified thereby. Now Jesus loved Martha and her sister and Lazarus. When he had heard therefore that he was sick, he abode 2 days still in the same place where he was. Then after that saith he to his disciples, Let us go into Judea again. His disciples say unto him, Master, the Jews of late sought to stone thee, and goest thou thither again? Jesus answered, Are there not 12 hours in the day? If any man walk in the day, he stumbleth not, because he seeth the light of this world. But if a man walk in the night, he stumbleth, because there is no light in him. These things said he, and after that he saith unto them, Our
our friend Lazarus sleepeth, but I go, that I may awake him out of sleep. Then said his disciples, Lord, if he sleep, he shall do well. Howbeit Jesus spake of his death, but they thought that he had spoken of taking of rest in sleep. Then said Jesus unto them plainly, Lazarus is dead, and I am glad for your sakes that I was not there, to the intent ye may believe. Nevertheless, let us go unto him. Then said Thomas, which is called Didymus, unto his fellow disciples, Let us also go, that we may die with him. Then when Jesus came, he found that he had lain in the grave 4 days already. Now Bethany was nigh unto Jerusalem, about 15 furlongs off. And many of the Jews came to Martha and Mary to comfort them concerning their brother. Then Martha, as soon as she heard that Jesus was coming, went and met him. But Mary sat still in the house. Then said Martha unto Jesus, Lord, if thou hadst been here, my brother had not died. But I know that even now, whatsoever thou wilt ask of God, God will give it thee. Jesus saith unto her, Thy brother shall rise again. Martha saith unto him, I know that he shall rise again in the resurrection at the last day. Jesus said unto her, I am the resurrection and the life. He that believeth in me, though he were dead, yet shall he live. And whosoever liveth and believeth in me shall never die. Believest thou this? She saith unto him, Yea, Lord, I believe that thou art the Christ, the Son of God, which should come into the world. And when she had so said, she went her way, and called Mary her sister secretly, saying, The Master is come and calleth for thee. As soon as she heard that, she arose quickly and came unto him. Now Jesus was not yet come into the town, but was in that place where Martha met him. The Jews then which were with her in the house and comforted her, when they saw Mary, that she rose up hastily and went out, followed her, saying, She goeth unto the grave to weep there. Then when Mary was come where Jesus was, and saw him, she fell down at his feet, saying unto him, Lord, if thou hadst been here, my brother had not died. When Jesus therefore saw her weeping, and the Jews also weeping which came with her, he groaned in the spirit, and was troubled, and said, Where have ye laid him? They said unto him, Lord, come and see. Jesus wept. Then said the Jews, Behold how he loved him. And some of them said, Could not this man which opened the eyes of the blind have caused that even this man should not have died? Jesus therefore, again groaning in himself, cometh to the grave. It was a cave, and a stone lay upon it. Jesus said, Take ye away the stone. Martha, the sister of him that was dead, saith unto him, Lord, by this time he stinketh, for he hath been dead 4 days. Jesus saith unto her, Said I not unto thee that if thou wouldest believe, thou shouldest see the glory of God? Then they took away the stone from the place where the dead was laid, and Jesus lifted up his eyes and said, Father, I thank thee that thou hast heard me, and I knew that thou hearest me always, but because of the people which stand by I said it, that they may believe that thou hast sent me. And when he thus had spoken, he cried with a loud voice, Lazarus, come forth. And he that was dead came forth, bound hand and foot with grave clothes, and his face was bound about with a napkin. Jesus saith unto them, Loose him, and let him go. Then many of the Jews which came to Mary, and had seen the things which Jesus did, believed on him. But some of them went their ways to the Pharisees, and told them what things Jesus had done. Then gathered the chief priests and the Pharisees a council, and said, What do we? For this man doeth many miracles. If we let him thus alone, all men will believe on him, and the Romans shall come and take away both our place and nation. And one of them, named Caiaphas, being the high priest that same year, said unto them, Ye know nothing at all, nor consider that it is expedient for us that one man should die for the people, and that the whole nation perish not. And this spake he not of himself, but being high priest that year, he prophesied that Jesus should die for that nation, and not for that nation only, but that also he should gather together in one the children of God that were scattered abroad. Then from that day forth, they

took counsel together for to put him to death. Jesus therefore walked no more openly among the Jews, but went thence unto a country near to the wilderness, into a city called Ephraim, and there continued with his disciples. And the Jews' Passover was nigh at hand, and many went out of the country up to Jerusalem before the Passover to purify themselves. Then sought they for Jesus, and spake among themselves as they stood in the temple, What think ye, that he will not come to the feast? Now both the chief priests and the Pharisees had given a commandment that

and so many more yourself. Some like old school, traditional, quartet, contemporary, gospel, rap, and instrumental gospel music. Even gospel preaching and community shows. We are here for all of you. For all of you.

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With our young people, we want to make sure that you are in the know about that. And of course, school board superintendent Keith Burton had an opportunity on yesterday.

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Now, listen, before you leave and go anywhere, I want you to know that God loves you, okay? And, of course, I've got some more great gospel music coming your way, so stick and stay right here. Ernest Beals coming up with your glory right here on your Good News Station with your girl evangelist, BB, right here inside of the Ellen Davis Church Group Studio on 980.

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last week, last year, we're going to just say it like there, maybe even 5 years ago, and you're allowing an old situation to keep collecting rent in your mind. And today, we're changing that. August is Health Awareness Month, as well as National Immunization Awareness Month. And of course, with August being this National Immunization

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And number two, I want you to make sure that you talk to your health care provider. 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

right there at 95 degrees. Got a 40% chance of rain. Humidity is at 62%, and the wind is moving at 7 miles per hour. Yeah, so I know you get it. A little light rain coming through, but listen,

This is K-O-K-A-T-T-T-T-T-T-T-T-T-T-T-T-T-T-T-T-T-T-T-T-T-T-T-T-T-T-T-T-T-T-T-T-T-T-T-T-T-T-T-T-T-T-T-T-T-T-T-T-T-T-T-T-T-T-T-T-T-T-T-T-T-T-T-T-T-T-T-T-T-T-T-T-T-T-T-T-T-T-T-T-T-T-T-T-T-T-T-T-T-T-T-T-T-T-T-T-T-T-T-T-T-T-T-T-T-T-T-T-T-T-T-T-T-T-T-T-T-T-T-T-T-T-T-T-T-T-T-T-T-T-T-T-T-T-T-T-T-T-T-T-T-T-T-T-T-T-T-T-T-T-T-T-T-T-T-T-T-T-T-T-T-T-T-T-T-T-T-T-T-T-T-T-T-T-T-T-T-T-T-T-T-T-T-T-T-T-T-T-

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And if you know you've been chosen, hey, don't let anybody, not you yourself, talk you out of the place that God has put you in for such a time as this. Hang on in there. Yes, yes, yes. But you to know that somebody's celebrating a birthday on today. And from all of us here at Your Number One.

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We're grateful because school superintendent had an opportunity to try some of those things yesterday. Of course, we want you to know parents' valid point.

schedules, yes, and importantly, our student safety. So Caddo Parish is a large school district serving

about. Don't assume, you know, the stuff hasn't changed, but make sure that you're up to date on what's happening. And, of course, also do know that transportation employees are doing a difficult job, all right? I get it. Won't start talking about who said what and how they said it, but just make sure that, you know, you're giving some grace.

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Yes, I remember being a part of the JROTC right there at the

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Hey, BB's got some more great gospel music coming your way, but I want you to get over to our website. 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Hey, I've got some more great gospel music coming up for you. I want you to know, get ready to hear from Ernest Pugh with your glory. And of course, I've got a praise break that I've got to get into your spirit, so get ready for that. That's on the way right here on your Good News Station 980, 95.3 KLKA.

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listening to the best in gospel music with your girl Evangelist BB on 980-93.3 KOKA. Ernest Pugh right there with your glory. No place that I know that you would rather be than in the glory of the Lord. And of course, that's why we just keep giving you good worship, good praise, good gospel music to do that. And of course, you know that it's time for BB's praise break. I want you to know, here's a disclaimer. If you're driving, you might want to pull over or just be cautious, because I know that you've been through some things. I know that you want to give God praise for the wonderful things that he has brought you through. So let's go a little bit higher on this Transformational Tuesday with BB's Praise. Let's go.

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don't want to let you go without, you know, asking you this one question. Hear me now, okay? What are you going to change on this transformational Tuesday? All right? Not somebody else. Not your husband, not your wife, okay? Not your boss, not your child, but you. What needs to change in you? That's the question. Maybe you're asking.

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Get ready to hear from the Holy Spirit.

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